are dissolved, but for these tunes that were recently rediscovered and given new life in these beautiful orchestrations featuring the Scottish Festival Orchestra under Sir James McMillan. We heard Stack Dona. You're listening to A Little Night Music. I'm Kathleen Kajioka, and it is time for our Composer of the Week. Every week, I throw the spotlight on a different composer, and at around about this time, just after 8 o'clock, we have a listen to some of their music, I tell you about their lives, and we get to know them just a little bit better. This week, 19th century violinist Niccolò Paganini. Now, yesterday we heard about Paganini's break from court service, no longer working for one aristocratic family, and the beginnings of his successful path as a touring concert violinist. At first, his efforts were concentrated in Italy, and after a few years of busy success, he was slowed down by illness. Remember all those affairs I mentioned yesterday? Well, they led to some persistent health problems. Paganini eventually did bounce back and resumed a busy schedule. After Italy, he tried out the scene in Austria. He ingratiated himself to audiences there with inventive sets of variations on well-known Austrian tunes. The emperor was well impressed and named Paganini his Kammervirtuos, or house virtuoso. Schubert heard him and declared that he had heard an angel sing. Now, always restless, Paganini then moved on to Prague. That wasn't a good mix. In Bohemia, they saw virtuosity as a means to an end, and so they were put off by Paganini's gratuitous technical display. He moved on to Germany, where, over 2 years of touring, he met Hummel, Louis Spohr, the Schumanns, and Goethe. Germany is also where he met the first musician to document Paganini's extended techniques in a study book, Karl Gura. Now, that being said, reaction to his playing was mixed in Germany. The musical establishment found him too eccentric, Louis Spohr in particular, although that's not surprising coming from a competing violinist. Now, as usual, Paganini moved on. His next stop was Paris. His arrival there was hotly anticipated, with concert prices double the usual and still sold out. That approach did not work so well in London, where he was quickly summoned after making a splash in France. The cost of tickets was commented upon there, and in the press, and the concert had to be rescheduled, ticket prices reduced. Nonetheless, Paganini did well, touring all over the British Isles, with critics saying that, quote, his powers of execution are little less than marvelous, and such as we could only have believed on the evidence of our own senses. They imply a skill in inventing means without any parallel in the history of his instrument, end quote. Paganini went back to Paris in 1832. And this is around the same time he became interested in the violin's larger sibling, the viola. He bought himself a Stradivarius viola, and he asked Parisian composer Hector Berlioz to write him a concerto. Here's a movement from Harold in Italy, the piece that he came up with.

David Aaron Carpenter with the Helsinki Philharmonic in Procession of Pilgrims singing the evening hymn from Harold in Italy by the very sensitive, very poetic French composer Hector Berlioz, written on commission from our composer of the week, Niccolo Paganini, who had bought himself a new Stradivarius viola and wanted a piece to show it off. Well, Paganini was not pleased with the piece. I mean, to be honest, choosing Hector Berlioz was a bit of a strange choice given Berlioz's nature. He would never write a concerto that was flashy for its own sake. Paganini found it too subtle, not enough flash for the soloist. He did, though he never played it, pay Berlioz for the work. He wrote a piece himself for a large viola that he borrowed from a friend, and this is his own Sonata per la Gran Viola, Sonata for the Large Viola.

0: Yeah, that's more like it, as far as Paganini's concerned. A little something more showy, less contemplative. His Sonata per la Gran Viola and Orchestra Opus 35. Again, David Aaron Carpenter and the Helsinki Philharmonic. Quite a contrast to the very subtle and poetic music of Hector Berlioz that Paganini had originally commissioned, but never performed. You're listening to A Little Night Music. More on Paganini's life and music tomorrow, just after 8 o'clock. Up next, Hélène Grimaud plays Beethoven.
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From the piano sonata known as The Tempest by Beethoven, that was the Allegretto played by Hélène Grimaud. 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The Schubert Ensemble of London is next with this music by Johann Nepomuk Hummel.

0: Jason Vio with In a Sentimental Mood by Duke Ellington on the New Classical FM. And before that, the Schubert Ensemble of London, they played us some Hummel, the minuet and trio from the piano quintet in E-flat minor. You are listening to A Little Night Music. When we return, we head to the farm with Jean-Philippe Rameau right after this.
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I think I had a subliminal reason for programming that piece. I had a dream last night about chickens. Strange dream. I don't even remember what the context was. Just walking somewhere and seeing chickens underneath a porch. Anyway, that was La Poule, the Hen, by Jean-Philippe Rameau. We heard Les Musiciens du Louvre under Mark Minkowski. And now, in the vein of things pastoral, this is the opening movement from Beethoven's Symphony No. 6, the Pastoral Symphony, the Montreal Symphony Orchestra under Kent Nagano.

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A la Claire Fontaine, beautiful music by Canadian composer Robert Farnon, who led the Royal Philharmonic in that recording. And that was following music by Beethoven along similar themes, the opening movement, which he called Positive Feelings on Arriving at the Countryside. That was from his Symphony No. 6, The Pastoral, played by the Montreal Symphony Orchestra under Kent Nagano. You're listening to A Little Night Music. I'm Kathleen Kajioka. Our next music is by Brian Eno, John Hopkins, and Leo Abrahams. It comes from an album on Deutsche Grammophon called Mari. Mari being Mari Samuelsson, the Norwegian violinist who put out this album really to support something that we really need in this day and age, and that is to slow down, and be with ourselves, listen deeply, feel all those things in our fast-paced, bombarded digital world. It does come as a relief. This is called Emerald and Stone.

0: Jeffrey Simon leading the London Symphony Orchestra in music by Claude Debussy. Pagodas, originally for piano, that was orchestrated by Percy Grainger. And we heard violinist Mari Samuelsson and the Concerthaus Orchestra Berlin with Emerald and Stone by Brian Eno, John Hopkins, and Leo Abrahams. And that's from her Deutsche Grammophon album called Mari. You are listening to A Little Light Music. I'm Kathleen Kajioka. We have so much richness ahead, some gorgeous symphonic music by Mendelssohn. We are also going to hear from Emmanuel Chabrier right after this.
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gorgeous music by Mendelssohn, the slow movement from the Symphony No. 5, a real gem in the middle of that work. We heard the Chamber Orchestra of Europe under Yannick Nézet-Séguin. 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Miloš Karadalić is up next, taking on a popular standard by Consuelo Velasquez. This is Bésame Mucho.

0: Nada Cole with the music of Emmanuel Chabrier, the Bourré Fantasque on the New Classical FM. That was following guitarist Miloš Karadalić and the English Chamber Orchestra playing Bésame Mucho by Consuelo Velasquez. You are listening to A Little Night Music. I'm Kathleen Kajioka. Some great chamber music by Fauré is coming up, and then we're going to hear from Robert Schumann. Stay tuned.
1: I'm Alexa Petrenko, inviting you to join me this Sunday night at the opera at 9. The great American soprano Jessie Norman was born on September 15th, 1945, and passed away too early on September 30th, 2019, at the age of 74. A diva in every sense, she spoke like a queen and sang like a goddess. With a voice described as a mansion of sound and a huge vocal and physical presence, she left opera quite early in her career and devoted her art to orchestral concerts and solo recitals, where she could better control the uncompromising excellence she demanded. We celebrate Jessie Norman this Sunday night at the opera at 9 from the New Classical FM. 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
2: 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Beethoven 7th and Ferenc's 3rd, September 25th to 27th at Kerner Hall. 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

The effervescent scherzo movement from the Piano Quartet No. 1 in C minor by Gabriel Fauré. Such a great piece. That was played by Isaac Stern, Jamie Laredo, Yo-Yo Ma, and Emmanuel Axe. Up next on A Little Night Music, Canadian pianist Angela Hewitt, recording with the German Symphony Orchestra Berlin, the music of Robert Schumann, his Introduction and Allegro Appassionato.

Angela Hewitt and the German Symphony Orchestra Berlin under Hannu Lintu, the introduction and Allegro Appassionato by Robert Schumann. 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Our next piece by Richard Wagner was written when he was in the throes of new fatherhood, full of love for his wife and his new son, Siegfried. And that is who this piece is named for, the Siegfried Idyll, played by the Canadian Chamber Ensemble.

0: Rafi Armenian leading the Canadian Chamber Ensemble in that well-loved standalone piece by Richard Wagner, probably one of the few pieces that clocks under 5 hours, the Siegfried Idyll. You are listening to A Little Night Music. I'm Kathleen Kajioka. When we come back, tonight's pick from the Kajioka Collection, right after this.
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stunning vocal music from the Renaissance, unattributed, that's by Anonymous, O Jesu mi Dulcissime, that was sung by Currende under Eric van Nevel. You are listening to A Little Night Music, where it is time for tonight's pick from the Cagioca collection. This is where I draw from particular favorite composers, performers, repertoire. In the Baroque era, this is the era following the Renaissance, which was dominated by vocal music, it remained the case that most published composers were writing mainly for voices. Instrumental music was becoming a thing, and they would write for just instruments. But it's very strange and fantastic, actually, that Arcangelo Corelli really made his career entirely on instrumental music, and that made him one of the pivotal figures in the development of Western music without voices. His big contribution, one of them, is in the form of the Trio Sonata. That's for two soprano instruments, in this case violins, along with a cello and bass group. Very, very popular genre. Pretty much everybody was writing trio sonatas around the time. And he set the model for people like Handel, like Bach, like Vivaldi. This is his Chamber Sonata in E, Opus 2, number 10.

0: The music of Arcangelo Corelli always feels so good to me, like stepping outside and taking a beautifully huge breath of gorgeous fresh air. That was the Sonata da Camera, Chamber Sonata in E, Opus 2, Number 10, played by Musica Amphion. That was tonight's pick from the Cagioca Collection. You are listening to A Little Night Music. When we come back, a bit of Camille Saint-Saëns right after this.
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0: 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And London Falling will do just that. In this true story by acclaimed investigative journalist Patrick Rodden Keefe, you are swept up in a mind-boggling tale of a teenager caught in London's gritty underworld. You won't be able to put this book down. Read more and scroll less with Indigo.
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Jean-Jacques Cantereau and the Orchestre Auvergne with the Andantino from Le Deluge, The Flood by Camille Saint-Saëns. And that brings us to the end of this edition of A Little Night Music. I'm Kathleen Kajioka. Thank you so much for joining me. Stay with us now as we move forward into the night with Nocturne, hosted by Marilyn Lightstone, right here on the New Classical FM. Beautiful music for a crazy world.

Hey, it's Mark Wigmore. I love how easy Jiffy makes it to get seasonal jobs done. And when it comes to fall, I've learned it's better to book jobs early. I've already locked in my eaves cleaning and yard cleanup with Jiffy, and it took all of 30 seconds. 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

and a very good evening to you. I'm Marilyn Lightstone, your host here at Nocturne from the new Classical 96.3 FM, where Yuli Turovsky's marvelous I Muzici will set our evening in motion. They'll accompany soprano Nadia Pelle in The Cradle Song of Frederick Delius. Now, how many cradle songs are there in the world, I wonder? In how many languages? And how many date their origins to as far back as anyone can think to remember? How many have been forgotten or lost over time? And ultimately, how interesting it is that so many resemble each other. Proof positive to me, at any rate, that people everywhere are way more similar than they are different.

The Adagio Ma Non Troppo from Carl Friedrich Abel's Flute Concerto No. 3 in D. What a gorgeous thing that was. We heard Carl Kaiser on flute, and La Stagione Frankfurt was conducted by Michael Schneider. That followed a performance by Jasmina Vukorovic's gang, the Kier Stefan the Serb Choir, singing V. Simic's O Lord, Let Me Know My End. To begin tonight's show, we had soprano Nadia Pelle, accompanied by Yuli Turovsky's I Musici de Montréal. The music was The Cradle Song of Friedrich Delius. So, hi, I'm Marilyn Lightstone, and it's good to have you on side here at Nocturne from the New Classical 96.3 FM, where each night of the week, starting at 11, we surf the musical airwaves of the night. A little poem, methinks, literally little, a haiku from Shunso Joshu, whose dates are 1751 to 1839. Over the mountains hangs the moon, Yunmen's dumplings. Behind the house, steeping in the pines, Chow Chu's tea. Coming up next, more moon references, this time by Claude Debussy in his Clair de Lune, performed for us by the Five Browns.

That was a real toe-tapper, wasn't it? The St. Paul Chamber Orchestra, dear listener, led by Hugh Wolfe. The music was The Romance from Franz Joseph Haydn's Symphony No. 85 in B-flat. La Reine, the Queen. Before which, romance. Well, you can never have too much romance, as far as I'm concerned. This one was Gerald Finzi's Five Bagatelles, the great clarinet of Richard Stoltzmann, with Robert Salter conducting the Guildhall String Ensemble. First up this set, a tune that's on everyone's list of favorites, Claude Debussy's Clair de Lune. So, let me give you my email address, just in case. mlightstone@classical963fm.com. I've just got to give you this one more tale from Shunso Joshu. Listen to this. Xiao Chu asked a newcomer monk, "Have you just come?" "Yes," replied the monk. "Then have a cup of tea," said Xiao Chu. He said to another monk, "Have you come recently too?" "No," said the monk. "Then have a cup of tea," said Xiao Chu. The chief monk, Inju, said, "Why do you offer tea to a monk who has come recently and to one who hasn't in just the same way?" "Inju," said Xiao Chu. "Yes," said the Inju. "Have a cup of tea," said Xiao Chu. Now, I confess to knowing next to nothing, practically nothing, actually, about Zen, but be honest, didn't that sound a lot like a Laurel and Hardy sketch? And I say that with the greatest deference. Anyway, here's Mikhail Pletnev to perform the Adagio from the Piano Sonata in C minor of Wolfgang.

0: Wow, the Adagio from the Concierto Andaluz of Joaquin Rodrigo. David Amato conducting the Delaware Symphony Orchestra as they were joined by the Los Angeles Guitar Quartet, which followed the Now Voyager theme, penned by Max Steiner. We just heard violinist Itzhak Perlman, John Williams conducting the Boston Pops Orchestra. We hear quite a lot from this particular combo, don't we? And it makes me so happy to know that, itinerant as musicians' lives so often have to be, within these migrations, there are self-created families of individuals who have the opportunity to bond together in making music. And what a very special bond it is. I'm Marilyn Lightstone, and we'll be taking a wee break imminently, after which Nocturne Part 2 will bring us lots more of the music you love best. As a matter of fact, we'll begin with pieces by Ravel, Chopin, and Mozart. How can anything top that combo? To take us there, a poem that's, well, it's somewhat sad, but it's a good sad, I promise you. It's a sampling from Pablo Neruda's poem called, fittingly, To Sadness. Sadness, I need your black wing. So much sun, so much honey in the topaz. Each ray smiles in the meadow, and everything is round light on all sides of me. Everything is an electric bee in the heights, and so give me your black wing, Sister Sadness. I need the sapphire to be extinguished sometimes, and the oblique mesh of the rain to fall, the weeping of the earth. I want that shattered beam in the estuary, the vast house in darkness, and my mother searching for paraffin and filling the lamp until it gave not light, but a sigh.
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Well, hello again. I'm Marilyn Lightstone, and it seems you and I are going to continue to surf the musical airwaves of the night here at Nocturne from the New Classical 96.3 FM. And for that, I thank you. Everyone who stays with us after midnight gets a red star, you know. We just heard the Berlin Symphony Orchestra, Christian Froelich conducting, and featuring Ulf Mulcher on violin. They gave us Louis Spohr's Violin Concerto No. 1, the Siciliano, while Jack Byfield and his orchestra brought us back from the break with the Andante Sostenuto from Beethoven's Moonlight Sonata. You know, since the fall of the wall, I've had a hankering to visit Berlin. Though comparisons are odious, I hear it's the New York of Europe and that it's bursting with art of all kinds. This poem is by Rumi, and it's called Dance in Your Blood. Dance when you're broken open. Dance if you've torn the bandage off. Dance in the middle of the fighting. Dance in your blood. Dance when you're perfectly free. Upcoming, that Ravel I promised earlier on. Pianist Philip Arberg will perform his sonatine, the Modere.

an immensity of riches. Mozart following Chopin and Ravel. Mozart, of course, the last heard, the Larghetto from his Piano Concerto No. 27 in B-flat. And could we have done any better than the Vienna Philharmonic, conducted by Karl Böhm, and featuring Emil Gilels at the piano? The middle piece was from the haunting Les Sylphides, the Nocturne in A-flat, Opus 32, No. 2. Robert Irving conducting the Philharmonia Orchestra. That, of course, was Chopin. While pianist Philippe Auberg got the set going with the Modere from the Sonatine of Maurice Ravel. I just stumbled across this poem by Denise Levertov, which he calls Variations on a Theme by Rilke. A certain day became a presence to me. There it was, confronting me. A sky, air, light, a being. And before it started to descend from the heights of noon, it leaned over and struck my shoulder as if with the flat of a sword, granting me honor and a task. The day's blow rang out, metallic. Or was it I, a bell awakened? And what I heard was my whole self saying and singing what it knew. I can. We're heading into the last set here at Nocturne from the New Classical 96.3 FM, beginning with another Berlin group, the Ensemble Vienne Berlin. They'll be playing Joseph Rheinberger's Nonet in E-flat, Opus 139, the Adagio Molto.

Encore from Louis Spohr, dear listener, the Clarinet Concerto No. 2, the Adagio, featuring clarinetist Ernest Ottensamer, accompanied by the Slovak Radio Symphony Orchestra under the direction of Johannes Wildner. Preceded, it was, by Beethoven's Eternal String Quartet in D major, Opus 18, No. 3. The Andante con moto, performed for us by the Tokyo String Quartet. Heading up this last set, the Ensemble Vienne Berlin with Joseph Rheinberger's Nonet in E-flat, Opus 139, the Adagio Molto. Well, thanks so much for tuning into us here tonight at Nocturne. And just in case there are some new listeners out there who aren't aware, we're on every night of the week from 11 p.m. to 1 a.m. That's Toronto time, of course. And I give you my pledge that we will continue to bring you the sweetest music either side of midnight. And some sweet music from a poet or two. Old favorites and some that may never before have crossed your path. My last task to find us our nightly musical quote. And I think this one will do very well indeed, as, first, it's from Beethoven, who has already given us so much pleasure tonight, and second, it's something of a companion piece to the Lefertov poem I read earlier. "Then let us all do what is right," said the great one. "Strive with all our might toward the unattainable. Develop as fully as we can the gifts that God has given us, and never stop learning." In the Still of the Night, coming up next on the New Classical 96.3 FM. Until we meet again, I'm Marilyn Lightstone.

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4: Hi, I'm Heather, chief book lover at Indigo, and we're on a mission to inspire you to read more and scroll less with books that grab you from the very first page. 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

0: Good morning and welcome to Classical Mornings. This is our Friday edition and we're heading towards the weekend with a light step. There's plenty of guitar music ahead, along with music from the movies, some Spanish color, and a few playful surprises along the way. First, though, it's time for the 6 o'clock news with Jeremy Logan. Good morning, Jeremy.
1: Good morning, Jean. And good morning, all. I'm Jeremy Logan with your 6 o'clock news on the new Classical FM. We're at 6 o'clock right now. It will be a mix of sun and cloud for your Friday, September 18th, with a high of 22 degrees. Right now, it is 15 degrees Celsius in Toronto. In the news, Canadian auto parts mogul Frank Stronach will not spend time in prison after being found guilty of indecent assault in an encounter that took place nearly 50 years ago. At his sentencing hearing in Toronto on Thursday, Ontario Superior Court Justice Anne Molloy capped off a day of legal submissions by telling the court that, while she has not decided what sentence to impose on the billionaire businessman, she is very firmly settled in her mind that it will not be a jail term. She indicated his age of 94 as a factor, and she wants to remove that level of stress during the duration of her pondering. The hearing began with a statement from the complainant who relayed the lasting effects of the 1977 encounter. The Crown and the defense spent the day arguing what they believed was an appropriate sentence for Stronach. The judge is set to hand down the sentence in December. Well, turns out it was not an endorsement for Olivia Chow when Doug Ford said this on Wednesday.
2: We're going to continue supporting the mayor. She's doing an incredible job. So read between the lines.
1: A statement from the Ontario Premier's office last night says Ford is not backing any candidate in the race for Toronto's next mayor. It reads, "We would like to clarify that Premier Ford did not endorse Olivia Chow and will not endorse any candidate in the Toronto mayoral race." It goes on to say, "The Premier has demonstrated that he will work with anyone, no matter their political stripe, to advance the interests of the people of Ontario." Ford's comment about his relationship with Chow came in response to a question from a reporter about both the October 26th election and the prospect of a sequel to the 2023 New Deal between the city and the province. After last night's clarification from the Premier's office, a spokesperson for Olivia Chow said, "The mayor has a good working relationship with the Premier, securing record investment in Toronto." Prime Minister Mark Carney is set to address his Liberal caucus in Ottawa today, ahead of the fall sitting of the House of Commons, which begins Monday. Among the Liberals' first bills of the sitting will be legislation to enact the fuel excise tax extension to the end of January that Carney announced on September 2nd. The Prime Minister has returned from Strasbourg, France, where in an address to the European Parliament on Thursday, Carney said he welcomes an invitation by the European Commission President for Canada to become the first associate member of the EU. Dr. Stephen Sadman is an expert in international affairs at Ottawa's Carleton University. He told Fight Back with Libby Znaimer on our sister station, Zoomer Radio, there are two aspects related to this invitation.
3: That the Europeans want to work with us, and that means that gives us leverage, and maybe we'll get some things out of it, things that we want. And two, we're not alone. And I think those are both important factors. Where this agreement goes, we don't know yet, but it's better to deal with the United States by having partners that are facing exactly the same problems.
1: The professor also says it's unclear whether such a council would be largely symbolic or focused on coordinating policy. On the global markets, Asian shares were mostly higher as markets get a lift from a Wall Street rally, while European benchmarks are slipping in early trading. U.S. futures are on the rise. The Canadian dollar is trading at 71.4 cents U.S. In sports, the Toronto Blue Jays open a three-game set in Arlington tonight against the Texas Rangers. Both the Jays and Rangers are each two games behind the Cleveland Guardians for the final AL wildcard spot based on last night's play. Elsewhere, Josh Allen quickly put up his mark on the Buffalo Bills' new stadium, throwing three touchdown passes and running for two as the Bills beat the Detroit Lions 41-31 in the first regular season game at Highmark Stadium. It was also where the Bare Naked Ladies sang the Canadian anthem,

0: The performance was the result of an invitation from the Bills as a thank you for all the support from Canada and as a backlash to Trump's tariffs and anti-Canada rhetoric. It is 6:05, taking a look at your classical FM weather forecast. It will be a mix of sun and cloud for your Friday, September 18th, with a high of 22 degrees. Clear skies tonight with a low of 12. Tomorrow, a sun-cloud mix and a high of 20. Right now, it is 15 degrees Celsius in Toronto, 15 in Cobourg, 16 degrees in Collingwood. I'm Jeremy Logan. 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

was J.S. Bach's Goldberg Variations, Variation 2, with Glenn Gould at the piano. Three voices in lively conversation. So at first, the bass seems content to support the two voices above, but then it begins talking too. Brief, intricate, and great fun. Welcome to Classical Mornings. I'm Jean Stillwell on the new Classical FM. The Lotto Max jackpot's an estimated $50 million, plus two Max Millions, and 50 $100,000 prizes. All you have to do is guess the word I leave out of three short phrases, and we'll give you a $100 Lotto Max voucher. That's how.

To J.S. Bach with Goran Zoltzscher playing the 11-string guitar. Zoltzscher gives this familiar minuet a wonderfully intimate sound. The music moves with an easy, courtly grace, while the additional bass strings lend it unexpected depth and warmth, gentle, poised, and lightly dancing.

0: The Allegro Maestoso section from François de Vienne's Bassoon Sonata No. 2, with Danny Bond playing the bassoon and Richter Vandermeer playing the cello. It's 6:15 on Classical Mornings. I'm Jean Stillwell. We've got Gershwin coming up, George Gershwin, his promenade, Walking the Dog, with Tashi.
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And now we're going to turn to the music of Leo Delibes, the Pizzicati from Sylvia, with that wonderful pianist Stephen Huff.

charming music by Leo Delis, Pizzicati from Sylvia, with Stephen Huff at the piano. It's 6:25 on Classical Mornings, and it is time to take a caller to play Match the Mezzo. The Lottomax jackpot, oh my goodness gracious, listen to this. An estimated $50 million plus two max millions and 50 $100,000 prizes. All you have to do is guess the word I leave out of a short phrase, and we'll give you a $100 Lottomax voucher. Give us a call during this piece by Arcangelo Corelli, the Trio Sonata in C minor number 8 with Musica Amphion and Peter Jan Belder conducting. And the number to call? 416-507-9894.

0: Baroque music by Arcangelo Corelli, the Trio Sonata in C minor, number 8, with Musica Amphion and Peter Jan Belda conducting. It's 6:32 on Classical Mornings. We're playing Match the Mezzo. With us on the phone this morning is Ed in Stony Creek. Good morning, Ed.
1: Hi, how are you, Jean?
0: Terrific, how are you?
1: Oh, just having a wonderful morning. Watch the coffee brew.
0: Oh, well done, Ed. Are you all set to play Match the Mezzo?
1: I'm going to do my best.
0: Okay, here's the word to match, Ed. Please choose from one of these three options. Movie blank. Is it movie star, movie theater, or movie trailer? What do you think?
1: Well, in terms of tiff, I'm going to go with movie star.
0: You know, that's a very good idea, but the match word is trailer. However, when you're watching a movie trailer, you're usually watching a movie star, are you not?
1: Yes, you
0: exactly.
1: are.
0: Exactly. Bravo, Ed. $100 Lotto Max voucher is yours. Now,
1: oh, wow.
0: A Lotto Max jackpot is an estimated $50 million plus two Max Millions and 50 $100,000 prizes. What would you do if you won $50 million?
1: Huh? Fill my tank of gas.
0: Yes, it's getting up there, isn't it?
1: We all use it, unfortunately.
0: Now, Ed, if you had it, would you take a trip?
1: Oh, everything. Trips, houses.
0: Houses, of course. You know, I love all those ideas. They're so great. Ed, our fingers are crossed for you, and congratulations.
1: Thank you so much, Jean.
0: Thank you for playing. Appreciate it. Have a great weekend.
1: You too.
0: Bye.
1: Bye.

0: Clearly a live recording. Just throw a cough in there whenever you can. Beautiful music. Just gorgeous. Beautiful playing. Bruce Liu was playing Chopin there. And he was the winner of the 18th International Chopin Competition, Warsaw 2021. We heard the Andante Spianato, a Grande Polonaise Brillante. Gorgeous. Bruce Liu at the piano. It's 6:45 on Classical Mornings. I'm Jean Stillwell. We've got music by Domenico Scarlatti coming up, the Sonata in E minor, with Julian Gray and Ronald Pearl, guitarists.
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0: Beautiful music by James Horner, Convento de Santa Ana, from The English Patient, 1996 film. Fabulous piece. Ah, Angèle Dubois and La Pietà we're playing. And now we're going to turn to Jeremy Logan, because he's got the 7 o'clock news.
1: Thank you, Jean. And good morning. I'm Jeremy Logan with your 7 o'clock news on the New Classical FM, where it is 7 o'clock right now. You can reasonably expect a mix of sun and cloud for your Friday, September 18th, with a high of 22 degrees. Right now, it is 14 degrees Celsius in Toronto. In the news, a day after Doug Ford told reporters Olivia Chow is doing an incredible job as Toronto's mayor, his office put out a statement saying that was not an endorsement of incumbent mayor in her bid for re-election next month. The statement reads, "We would like to clarify that Premier Ford did not endorse Olivia Chow and will not endorse any candidate in the Toronto mayoral race." It goes on to say, "The Premier has demonstrated that he will work with anyone, no matter their political stripe, to advance the interests of the people of Ontario." Prior to the statement's release, the main mayoral challenger, Brad Bradford, joined Zoomer Radio's Fight Back with Libby Znaimer and spoke about his relationship with Doug Ford.
2: "I know him and we've spoken many times, and you know, I would approach him in the same way I would approach any premier or prime minister or caucus member here in the city. And that is through a position of partnership with respect on either side of the table, but always with the position of I'm here for Toronto's interests first. That's my job as the mayor of Toronto and they have theirs."
1: Bradford went on to tell Libby on Thursday he and the premier have a lot of alignment on safety in communities, traffic congestion, and respecting the taxpayer. After last night's clarification from the premier's office, a spokesperson for Olivia Chow said the mayor has a good working relationship with the premier, securing record investment in Toronto. Well, in 2016, Lisa Raitt's husband, Bruce, received a tragic diagnosis of young-onset Alzheimer's disease. He was just 56, and Lisa, a former federal Conservative deputy leader, took on the role of his caregiver. Last week, they celebrated their 10-year wedding anniversary.
3: "I was all dressed up. I knew I wanted a picture with him. And I think I just expected to have a nice picture, a nice, you know, smile with him, the normal way that we interact. He nods at me. He doesn't know who I am. But for some reason that day, he definitely knew who I was. And after that moment of recognition and him bursting into tears and sobbing and me having to comfort him, I was just so shocked, Libby. I walked away saying, I don't know how to process any of this right now. This was not what I was expecting."
1: Listen for more of Lisa Raitt's conversation with Libby Znaimer on the Zoomer Week in Review tomorrow and Sunday at noon on our sister station, Zoomer Radio, ahead of World Alzheimer's Day on Monday. In entertainment news, the star of a new biopic on Gilles Villeneuve says he felt a kinship with the late Canadian race car driver.
4: "Once in a lifetime. People want to follow you, Jill. They like you.
5: Quand l'auto est exactement là où il faut, je garde la poussée jusqu'à sa limite."
1: After taking on the lead role in Villeneuve, Rise of a Legend, Remy Goulet says he learned he had grown up 20 minutes from the driver's Quebec hometown. The two also liked snowmobiling in the same fields and shared a love of racing cars that was born on the back roads of Quebec. Exploring Villeneuve's life made Goulet think of the driver as a friend, so he was sad when filming wrapped. Villeneuve, Rise of a Legend, has its world premiere at the Toronto International Film Festival tomorrow. News now for those who have a variable rate mortgage or a balance on a line of credit. Markets are increasingly pricing in a possible Bank of Canada rate hike as early as October, driven by inflation concerns and elevated global oil prices. The central bank has held its policy rate at 2.25% for nearly a year, but traders now see the October 28th decision as going either way. Economists at RBC and Desjardins still expect no hike until early 2027, citing weaker growth risks from U.S. trade tensions. On the world money markets, Asian shares finished the trading week mostly in the green. European stocks are in the red, while U.S. futures are trending upward. The Canadian dollar is trading at 71.4 cents U.S. In sports, the Toronto Blue Jays open a three-game set on the road against the Texas Rangers tonight at 8 our time, with both teams two games back of the final AL wildcard spot. And the Toronto Tempo are back in action tonight at home against the Indiana Fever after the WNBA paused its regular season for 3 weeks to accommodate the 2026 FIBA Women's World Cup. It is 7:05. Taking a look at your classical FM weather forecast, it'll be a mix of sun and cloud for your Friday, September 18th, with a high of 22 degrees. Clear skies tonight with a low of 12. Tomorrow, a sun-cloud mix and a high of 20. Currently, it is 14 degrees Celsius in Toronto, 14 in Cobourg, 16 in Collingwood. 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

Liszt took the leaping arpeggios of Paganini's first caprice for solo violin and transferred their brilliance to the keyboard. Trifonov won the 2018 Grammy Award for Best Classical Instrumental Solo for his Liszt album Transcendental. Welcome to the second hour of Classical Mornings. I'm Jean Stillwell on the new Classical FM. The Quiz of the Bumblebees coming up at 7:30. Just for calling in and playing, you'll receive one Classical FM coffee mug. And if you answer four questions, five correctly, you'll receive two. I'll ask you as many as questions as possible in 1 minute, all drawn from the music and performers featured on this morning's show. But first, we turn to Camille Saint-Saëns and the Allegro from his Violin Sonata No. 1 in D minor. We'll hear the sweet sound of Joshua Bell on the violin with Jeremy Denk at the piano.

0: You know, I had to keep looking at this piece to make sure it was Saint-Saëns. Normally, I think of Saint-Saëns as this lush, gorgeous, romantic repertoire, you know? And then I hear this virtuosic playing on the part of Joshua Bell, and it's Saint-Saëns with breakneck speed. Just wonderful. You just never know. But what a treat. That was Camille Saint-Saëns' Violin Sonata, number one in D minor, the Allegro, you think. Joshua Bell was the violinist and Jeremy Denk was at the piano. It's 7:15 on Classical Mornings. I'm Jean Stillwell. We've got some Telemann coming up from the Don Quixote suite, size for Princess Dulcinea, with ensemble mask.
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Beautiful music by Telemann, Baroque composer, Don Quixote suite, sighs for Princess Dulcinea. Ensemble Mass was playing, of which our very own Kathleen Kajioka is a member. The New Classical FM is the official radio sponsor of Shaw Festival's 2026 exciting season in beautiful Niagara-on-the-Lake. 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For more information or to order tickets, go to shawfest.com. Now we're going to turn to the music of Isaac Albéniz, the España, Seis Jotas de Álbum. This is Capricho Catalan from that, with Stephen Huff at the piano.

Beautiful music by Isal Calabenis, the España, Six Hojas, the album, Capricho Catalan from that, with Stephen Huff at the piano. Gorgeous. It is 7:28 on Classical Mornings, and it is time to take a caller to play the Quiz of the Bumblebee.

Just for calling in and playing, you get one Classical FM coffee mug. And if you get five or more questions right, you get two mugs. And let's see, we're going to take a caller during this piece by Toroba, the Sonatina, the Allegro from it, with Pepe Romero, guitarist. Give us a call at 416-507-9894.

0: A little bit of Spanish guitar music there by Federico Torroba. The Allegro section from the Sonatina with the great Pepe Romero playing the guitar. It's 7:33 on Classical Mornings. I'm Jean Stillwell. It is time to play the quiz of the Bumblebee. With us on the phone this morning is Judy in Guelph. Good morning, Judy.
1: Good morning.
0: How are you doing today?
1: Oh, I'm well, thank you. I'm just up early for me and doing a little baking here for someone today.
0: Oh, very nice. What are you baking?
1: I'm baking a frosted cheesecake.
0: Yes, that sounds wonderful and very exciting.
1: Sorry, carrot cake.
0: Carrot cake. Well, either one is terrific. Good for you. Good for you. Are you all set to play the quiz of the Bumblebee? We're not going to, like, overcook the baking or something.
1: I think I have, but I haven't studied.
0: Well, okay, let's go. Jean Sibelius was born in Nordic country. Which Nordic country? Is it Finland, Norway, or Sweden?
1: I would say Finland.
0: You'd be right. Who composed the score for the 1986 film The Mission, starring Robert De Niro and Jeremy Irons? Was it John Barry, Maurice Jarre, or Ennio Morricone?
1: Ennio Morricone.
0: Yep. Joshua Bell is the music director of which British chamber orchestra? The English Chamber Orchestra, the Academy of Ancient Music, or the Academy of Ancient Music, or the Academy of St. Martin in the Fields? Pardon me.
1: The English Orchestra.
0: True or false, Nigel Hess composed the score for the film Ladies in Lavender?
1: True.
0: Before hearing loss ended his performing career, Beethoven was celebrated as a virtuoso on which instrument? The piano, the violin, or the cello?
1: The piano.
0: Yes, indeedy. Okay, I'm going to ask you one more. Mozart's Eine kleine Nachtmusik is what kind of composition? Is it a serenade, a concerto, or a symphony?
1: Symphony?
0: I would go with the other one that started with an S. Could that be a serenade by chance?
1: Serenade?
0: Do you agree with that? Well done. Well done, Judy. That makes, you know, you did extremely well, I just have to say. So you got...
1: Oh, no.
0: Yeah, 5 right. Come on. 2 mugs. Brava. Well done. The only one you didn't get... The only one you didn't get right, which was probably my fault, because I was getting the words all mixed up, was Joshua Bell, who is the music director of which British chamber orchestra? That would be the Academy of St. Martin in the Fields. So congratulations. You have won 2 coffee mugs. And so we want to wish you a great day. Have fun eating that gorgeous food and gorgeous baking. And thank you so much for calling in and playing, Judy.
1: Okay, thank you. Have a nice day.
0: Thank you. You too. Bye-bye.
1: Bye-bye.

0: wonderfully dramatic music there by Nigel Hess. Ladies in Lavender, the fantasy for violin. Joshua Bell was playing the violin with the Royal Philharmonic Orchestra. It's 7:44 on Classical Mornings. I'm Jean Stillwell. We've got music by Respighi on the way. The Passo Mezzo e Mascherata from the Ancient Airs and Dances with Orchestre Symphonique de Laval and Alain Trudel conducting.
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0: You heard it right, ladies and gentlemen. David Bowie's Space Odyssey with the London Symphony Orchestra and Chorus. And before that, we heard a piece by David Zahavi. It was called Orka Bamidbar, and it means a caravan in the desert. Chanticleer, that beautiful chorus, was singing. Mm-mm-mm. Now we're going to turn to Jeremy Logan with the 8 o'clock news.
1: Thank you, Jean. And good morning. I am Jeremy Logan with your 8 o'clock news on the New Classical FM. Where it is 8 o'clock right now. A mix of sun and cloud, that's what you're getting for your Friday, September 18th, with a high of 22 degrees. Right now it is 15 degrees Celsius in Toronto. In the news, Prime Minister Mark Carney is set to address his Liberal caucus in Ottawa today, ahead of the fall sitting of the House of Commons, which begins Monday. Among the Liberals' first bills of the sitting will be legislation to enact the fuel excise tax extension to the end of January that Carney announced on September 2nd. The Prime Minister has returned from Strasbourg, France, where in an address to the European Parliament on Thursday, Carney said he welcomes an invitation by the European Commission President for Canada to become the first associate member of the EU. Dr. Stephen Sadman is an expert in international affairs at Ottawa's Carleton University and told Fight Back with Libby Znaimer on our sister station Zoomer Radio, there are two aspects related to this invitation.
2: The Europeans want to work with us. And that means that gives us leverage and maybe we'll get some things out of it, things that we want. And two, we're not alone. And I think those are both important factors. Where this agreement goes, we don't know yet, but it's better to deal with the United States by having partners that are facing exactly the same problems.
1: The professor also says it's unclear whether such a council would be largely symbolic or focused on coordinating policy. In other news, it turns out it was not an endorsement for Olivia Chow when Doug Ford said this on Wednesday.
3: We're going to continue supporting the mayor. She's doing an incredible job. So read between the lines.
1: A statement from the Ontario Premier's office last night says the premier is not backing any candidate in the race for Toronto's next mayor. It reads, "We would like to clarify that Premier Ford did not endorse Olivia Chow and will not endorse any candidate in the Toronto mayoral race." It goes on to say, "The premier has demonstrated that he will work with anyone, no matter their political stripe, to advance the interests of the people of Ontario." Ford's comment about his relationship with Chow came in response to a question from a reporter about both the October 26th election and the prospect of a sequel to the 2023 New Deal between the city and the province. After last night's clarification from Ford's office, a spokesperson for Olivia Chow said the mayor has a good working relationship with the premier, securing record investment in Toronto. Canadian auto parts mogul Frank Stronach will not spend time in prison after being found guilty of indecent assault in an encounter that took place nearly 50 years ago. At his sentencing hearing in Toronto on Thursday, Ontario Superior Court Justice Anne Malloy capped off a day of legal submissions by telling the court that while she has not decided what sentence to impose on the billionaire businessman, she is very firmly settled in her mind that it will not be a jail term. She indicated his age of 94 is a factor, and she wants to remove that level of stress during the duration of her pondering. The hearing began with a statement from the complainant who relayed the lasting effects of the 1977 encounter. The Crown and the defense spent the day arguing what they believed was an appropriate sentence for Stronach. The judge is set to hand down the sentence in December. On the global markets, Asian shares were mostly higher as markets get a lift from a Wall Street rally, while European benchmarks are slipping in early trading and U.S. futures are on the rise. Oil prices continue to fall from their high of nearly $110 earlier this week, with gas prices in the GTA down 10 cents a liter from Thursday to about $1.81 a liter at most gas stations. The Canadian dollar is trading at 71.3 cents U.S. In sports, the Toronto Blue Jays open a 3-game set in Arlington tonight against the Texas Rangers. Both the Jays and Rangers are each 2 games behind the Cleveland Guardians for the final AL wildcard spot based on last night's play. Elsewhere, Josh Allen quickly put his mark on the Buffalo Bills' new stadium, throwing 3 touchdown passes and running for 2 as the Bills beat the Detroit Lions 41-31 in the first regular season game at Highmark Stadium. It was also where the Bare Naked Ladies sang the Canadian anthem before the game.

0: The performance was a result of an invitation from the Bills as a thank you for all the support from Canada and as a backlash to Trump's tariffs and anti-Canada rhetoric. It is 8:05, taking a look at your Classical FM weather forecast. A mix of sun and cloud for your Friday, September 18th, a high of 22 degrees. Clear skies tonight with a low of 12. Tomorrow, a sun-cloud mix with a high of 20. Currently, it is 15 degrees Celsius in Toronto, 14 in Cobourg, and 15 degrees in Collingwood. I'm Jeremy Logan. 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

It's William Walton's Swiss Yodeling Song from the Facade Suite with the City of Birmingham Symphony Orchestra conducted by Louis Frémaux. Walton's sense of humor is unmistakable here. It's a playful parody of a yodeling song with a cheeky quotation from Rossini's William Tell Overture thrown in for good measure. Welcome to the third hour of Classical Mornings. I'm Jean Stillwell on the new Classical FM. The Arts Update is coming up at 8:30. We'll look ahead to the opening of the National Ballet of Canada's 75th anniversary season. And there's plenty happening at the Canadian Opera Company, the opening of Verdi's La Traviata tonight, the return of the free concert series, and the COC Ensemble Studio competition on October 22nd. But first, we turn to Francesca Caccini, La Pastorella, The Young Shepherdess, with soprano Shannon Mercer and Luc Beauséjour at the harpsichord.

0: Isn't that beautiful music? Gosh. Movie music by John Barry. The John Dunbar theme from the movie Dances with Wolves. It was played by the Hollywood Bowl Orchestra, conducted by John Mulcheri. It's 8:16 on Classical Mornings. I'm Jean Stillwell. With us on the phone this morning is Tom Mihalik in Tom's Place. Good morning, Tom.
1: Jean, good morning. I'm working out with Bobby today at the Cambridge
0: Club. Oh, good. Okay.
1: And I can make beautiful music with him, but he won't allow me be me, Tommy Mihalik. I'm a discounter.
0: Yes.
1: He told me I have to do 80 steps in a minute, and I told him I'm going to do 65 because I'm a discounter.
0: Yes, of course you can.
1: 80.
0: No.
1: When you come to Tom's Place, even the newest merchandise in the store is on sale. Comes into the store, we immediately mark it down. 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
0: We love it.
1: I love to work out with Bobby. He's a great gentleman, and he teaches me a lot. But when I do my spot here on the radio, he's like a butterfly. He goes outside and talks to the other members instead of sitting next to me, listening to me, encouraging me what I'm going to say. He goes like a butterfly, goes from one member to another. Now he realized that his place is with me.
0: Yes.
1: Now he's sitting with me and he's listening.
0: That's hopeful.
1: This is so important for
0: yes.
1: me to do these spots. And he knows that there's nothing more important. This is how Tom's Place gets its customers. And let's not forget that the Jazz Festival is starting tonight.
0: Yes.
1: And the Piano Lounge at Tom's Place opens up tomorrow and
0: good.
1: Also on Sunday. All of a sudden now he's listening. As soon as I said piano to him, he's listening. 80 steps in a minute. No way. 65 maybe. That's where I'm standing with him. I gotta start training him.
0: Thanks very much, Tom. Because Tom talks about discounts. And that's why he's doing 65 steps. Even the clothes, the brand new styles, are discounted. And Tom will take you to the counter and charge you even less. And listen, if Bobby the trainer is listening to Tom, you can too, and get yourself down to Tom's Place, deep in the heart of Kensington at 190 Baldwin Street. Tom's Place. He's going to suit you.
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That was music by Leopold Mozart. That was Amadeus's father. Serenade in D, the second movement of Andante, with the Bavarian Chamber Philharmonic, conducted by Reinhard Goebel. Before that, Norwegian composer Edvard Grieg, the Holberg Suite, the prelude from that, with the Gothenburg Symphony Orchestra, conducted by Nevin Jarvi. And prior to that, we went to Ireland for music by John Field, the Rondo Ecossois. Michael O'Rourke was at the piano. It's 8:35 on Classical Mornings, and it is time for the Arts Update. Let me tell you about it. The National Ballet of Canada opens its 75th anniversary season with the return of John Cranko's Romeo and Juliet. Set to Sergei Prokofiev's magnificent score, this landmark production has not been performed by the company since 2009. It runs from October 31st through November 8th, and single tickets go on sale next week on September 22nd. You can find the complete anniversary season at national.ballet.ca. The Canadian Opera Company opens its new season tonight with Verdi's La Traviata at the Four Seasons Centre for the Performing Arts. It's the first of 10 performances running through October 17th. And the Canadian Opera Company's free concert series also returns this month, offering lunchtime performances, early evening concerts, family-friendly and adaptive programs, and pop-up performances around Toronto. 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More great music is coming up.

0: Charming music by Wilhelm Petersen Berger. Four pieces from Fröse Blomster. Congratulations is what it's called from that. With the Helsingborg Symphony Orchestra and Okokamu conducting. And the Fröse Blomster means flowers of Fröse, which is a Swedish island. It's 8:46 on Classical Mornings. I'm Jean Stillwell on the new Classical FM. We've got music coming up by Roman Hofstetter, The Serenade, with the Guildhall String Ensemble and Robert Salter conducting.
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2: 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The great American soprano Jessie Norman was born on September 15th, 1945, and passed away too early on September 30th, 2019, at the age of 74. A diva in every sense, she spoke like a queen and sang like a goddess. 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We celebrate Jessie Norman this Sunday night at the opera at 9 from the new Classical FM. 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

0: Beautiful movie music by Howard Shore, concertino Eastern Promises, from the movie Eastern Promises. Nicola Benedetti was the violinist, Greg Knowles played the cimbalom, and the Bournemouth Symphony Orchestra accompanied. Now it's time to go to Jeremy Logan with the 9 o'clock news.
1: Thank you, Jean. And good morning. I am Jeremy Logan with your 9 o'clock news on the New Classical FM, where it is 9 o'clock right now. A lovely mix of sun and cloud for your Friday, September 18th, with a high of 22 degrees. Right now it is 16 degrees Celsius in Toronto. In the news, a day after Doug Ford told reporters Olivia Chow is doing an incredible job as Toronto's mayor, his office put out a statement saying that was not an endorsement of the incumbent mayor in her bid for re-election next month. The statement reads, "We would like to clarify that Premier Ford did not endorse Olivia Chow and will not endorse any candidate in the Toronto mayoral race." It goes on to say, "The Premier has demonstrated that he will work with anyone, no matter their political stripe, to advance the interests of the people of Ontario." Prior to the statement's release, the main mayoral challenger, Brad Bradford, joined Fight Back with Libby Znaimer on our sister station, Zoomer Radio, and spoke about his relationship with Doug Ford.
2: "I know him, and we've spoken many times. And, you know, I would approach him in the same way I would approach any premier or prime minister or caucus member here in the city. And that is through a position of partnership with respect on either side of the table, but always with the position of I'm here for Toronto's interests first. That's my job as the mayor of Toronto, and they have theirs."
1: Bradford went on to tell Libby on Thursday he and the premier have a lot of alignment on safety in communities, traffic congestion, and respecting the taxpayer. After last night's clarification from Ford's office, a spokesperson for Olivia Chow said the mayor has a good working relationship with the premier, securing record investment in Toronto. In other news, Toronto's Hospital for Sick Children has been ranked the world's best children's hospital for a second consecutive year. The ranking includes a list of 250 pediatric hospitals around the world, and coming in first is an honor for which Sick Kids president and CEO, Dr. Ronald Cohn, is very grateful.
3: "We are celebrating this tremendous achievement. But for the rest of the year, we're going to try to live up to the responsibility that comes with a ranking like this. And that is something that's part of the DNA of every single person who works at SickKids, that we continuously try to challenge ourselves to be better, to identify areas where we need to be better, and the areas where we are very good at to try to get even better."
1: SickKids ranked ahead of other top hospitals, including in Boston, Philadelphia, Los Angeles, and Rome. The ranking, published in partnership with statistics and data company Statista, were based on three specific data pillars: reputation, accreditation, and patient-reported outcome measures. Several other Canadian pediatric hospitals were included on the list, including BC Children's Hospital in Vancouver, which ranked 9th, and Alberta Children's Hospital in Calgary, which ranked number 15. Well, what a weekend for festivals in Toronto, with lots of sunshine and seasonal temperatures. There's the African Heritage Food Festival in Woodbine Park, the Queen West Art Crawl Festival at Trinity Bellwoods Park, the Roncesvalles Polish Festival, and the Bloor West Village Toronto Ukrainian Festival.

0: It is North America's largest annual street festival celebrating Ukrainian heritage, food, music, and dance. The Blur West Ukrainian Festival was founded in 1995 by Yuri Klusufas, who says it's really wonderful how it has been embraced.
1: Wanted it to be like impactful, but we didn't really expect it to be this well received. And it's the success of our community, the Canadian community, that wants to acknowledge the fact that that maybe Ukrainians have been around for 135 years and have brought a significant I'd say foundation to the creation of this beautiful today multicultural country.
0: The Ukrainian festival gets underway this evening at 6:30 and ends at 7 p.m. on Sunday. News now for those who have a variable rate mortgage or a balance on a line of credit. Markets are increasingly pricing in a possible Bank of Canada rate hike as early as October, driven by inflation concerns and elevated global oil prices. The central bank has held its policy rate at 2.25% for nearly a year, but traders now see the October 28th decision as going either way. Economists at RBC and Desjardins still expect no hike until early 2027, citing weaker growth risks from U.S. trade tensions. On the global markets, Asian shares finished the trading week mostly in the green. European stocks are in the red, while U.S. futures are mixed ahead of the 9:30 opening. The Canadian dollar is trading at 71.3 cents U.S. It is 9:05, taking a look at your classical FM weather forecast. A mix of sun and cloud for your Friday, September 18th, with a high of 22 degrees. Clear skies tonight with a low of 12. Tomorrow, a sun-cloud mix and a high of 20. Currently, it is 16 degrees Celsius in Toronto and 15 degrees across the board in Cobourg and Collingwood. I'm Jeremy Logan. 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

That was Miranda from Jean Sibelius' music for Shakespeare's The Tempest, performed by the Caliban Bassoon Quartet. Miranda is Prospero's daughter, raised with him on an enchanted island. Sibelius gives her a gentle, slightly melancholy melody, and four bassoons bring their own wonderfully unusual color to her portrait. Welcome to the final hour of Classical Mornings. I'm Jean Stilwell on the new Classical FM.

0: Oh, so many interesting films. Thanks, Gene, for the lovely intro. And I've got to say, it's been a great festival. I really feel, I think I said this last year, that TIFF was back, but now it's at the point where it's pretty crazy.
1: Is it?
0: There are huge lineups for everything.
1: Wow, great.
0: Everything is just about sold out. Certainly all the evening events are.
1: Fabulous.
0: And they're, superstars are walking the red carpet. You know, you've got Penelope Cruz and Javier Bardem, the power couple.
1: I'll say.
0: Helen Mirren, Tom Hiddleston, Cate Blanchett, the sisters, Rooney and Kate Mara. I mean, it's always a big event, but it's really getting to be bigger and bigger, almost to the point where it's almost scary.
1: Oh, okay.
0: So all good. All really good. The only thing that maybe didn't work 100% is they've got this new initiative, The Market, which is supposed to be a big hub for wheeling and dealing and producing and buying and selling films.
1: Yes.
0: And I was in there a few times, and of course, it's impossible to really tell. And the conference center is huge. But it did seem a bit quiet, so I wonder about that.
1: Okay.
0: but that's the one. Now, there's so many interesting films. I'll try to cover a few for us. I mean, there are so many. Oh, 290 films, Gene.
1: I know.
0: It's a little hard.
1: I just bet it's overwhelming, Mark.
0: It's overwhelming. It is. It's fun, but it is overwhelming. Anyhow, All of a Sudden is my favorite, I guess.
1: Okay.
0: Brilliant inspirational work by a Japanese auteur, Hamaguchi, who did Drive My Car a few years ago, which
1: yes.
0: won the Palme d'Or at Cannes. I gave that one a rave at the time. So this one is it's actually kind of perfect for our car people.
1: Okay.
0: It's about psychiatry and living in aging facilities. So it's two major characters, one Marie-Lou, played by the French actor Virginie Efira. She runs a facility for older citizens, and she goes to a play, an avant-garde play, using the philosophy of the revolutionary Italian psychologist Franco Basaglia. And it's an interesting play, and she ends up with a great conversation with a woman named Marie, played by Tao Akamoto, who is the director and is very interested in the same things as she is, about humanism, about life, about mortality, and about capitalism. So they have long conversations. To tell you the truth, sometimes the film does slow down just to have these long conversations. But to give you a sense of how great the acting is, Efira and Okamoto did win at Cannes as they shared the award for Best Actress.
1: Oh,
0: so
1: wow.
0: That gives you an idea.
1: Yes.
0: Brilliant, very intellectual, but beautifully done. And a film about mortality. I didn't mention it earlier, but the Japanese director is dying of cancer. And her comments have that extra weight of somebody's thinking through their lives.
1: Sure.
0: Very interesting. Fjord was the Palme d'Or winner there this year at Cannes. Christian Mungu, most famous for a film about abortion called 4 Months, 3 Weeks, and 2 Days, which won the Palme d'Or 19 years ago at Cannes. And this film is also a kind of a deep think political film like that in a way. This one's about a Romanian family moving to Norway, hence for Fjord, in case you're wondering. and it's about the clash of cultures between an evangelical Christian society, the Romanian, and the very secular, very modern society that the Norwegians have. Interesting film. There's some courtroom drama in it. It'll be released, both of these films I just mentioned will be released, of course, hopefully in the fall. And deep thinkers, but very interesting, and Fjord, very dramatic.
1: Okay.
0: The next one, I have to be careful when I give you the title. It is called Bucking Fastard.
1: Oh, yes, you have to be very careful.
0: I know. It is called that. And the director is, unsurprisingly, Werner Herzog.
1: Yes.
0: Well-known eccentric. And in this case, he's cast the Mara sisters, Kate and Rooney, as best friend sisters who talk in unison. Very interesting. You could imagine doing it as an opera.
1: Oh, my goodness.
0: And they think together, they talk together. But, of course, they're actors, and they're smiling with each other. And every once in a while, there's a little solo by one of them, just to indicate that maybe there is some discontinuity between the two of them. Fascinating film. Like a fairy tale.

0: finally ends up in a wonderful cave, which almost feels as if you're in a magic land all right. by itself.
1: Mm-hmm.
0: I ran into somebody afterwards, and she said, "Mark, what's the moral of the story?" And I said, "Dream your dreams." I think that's about all you can say.
1: I love
0: about that.
1: One.
0: Yeah. And then finally, Possible Love. Korean director Lee Chang-dong. Last film was Burning. This is a wonderful film looking at two couples. One is a documentary filmmaker and her husband. They're very wealthy. And the other is a working class couple dealing with the effects of having been on the wrong end of a labor strike.
1: Mm-hmm.
0: They ended up being on the outside of that. And of course, the rich woman wants to make a documentary about it. So you can see there's lots of ability here, lots of chances here for some drama. And it's very well done. So those are just four. Mm-hmm. There are so many more. In fact, Gene, I think I'm going to, if you don't mind, come back next week and give you just a few more, the final taste and maybe final considerations after the awards.
1: Oh, that would be fantastic, Mark. The more the merrier.
0: You know, TIFF is just once a year. It is such an extraordinary event. It does a lot for the city, and it does a lot for cinema.
1: Absolutely. Absolutely, Mark. Thank you so much. That was excellent, and I look forward to next Friday as well.
0: Well, thank you.
1: Bye-bye.
0: We'll talk then.
1: Mark Glassman is our award-winning resident film critic. You can hear him every Friday on Classical Mornings with his film picks for the weekend, and you can find his written reviews at classicalfm.ca. TIFF continues through Sunday, September 20th, so there's still time this weekend to catch some of the festival's final screenings. And now we've got music by Jean-Baptiste Lully, the March pour la Cérémonie des Turcs, the March for the Ceremony of the Turks, with Le Concert des Nations and Jordi Savalli.

0: baroque, music by Jean-Baptiste Lully, The March pour les Cérémonies des Turcs, with Le Concert des Nations and Jordi Savall conducting. It is 9:18 on Classical Mornings. I'm Jean Stillwell on the new Classical FM. Coming up shortly, we've got music by Leroy Anderson, The Bugler's Holiday. André Combe is the trumpeter, with Robert Moljenicki, trumpeter also as well, with the Boston Pops and Arthur Fiedler.
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Now that was a fun piece of music right there. Leroy Anderson's The Bugler's Holiday. Unbelievable trumpet players Andre Comey and Robert Moglianicki with the Boston Pops and Arthur Fiedler. It is 9:27 on Classical Mornings, and it is time for the big piece of the morning. Schumann composed his Symphony No. 2 in C major during a difficult period of illness, and there is a wonderful sense of determination in this first movement. It begins with a quiet, chorale-like melody in the brass, while the strings move beneath it. Then the music gathers momentum and presses forward with tremendous energy. Now, the marking is sostenuto assai, allegro, so lively, but not too lively. Here are the Swedish Chamber Orchestra and conductor Thomas Dausgaard.

That was a very dangerous ending for an announcer. Music by Robert Schumann. Our big piece of the morning, the opening movement from Symphony No. 2 in C major, with the Swedish Chamber Orchestra and Thomas Dausgaard conducting. The New Classical FM is the official radio sponsor of An Evening Under Harvest Skies, October 4th, starting at 4:30 p.m. It's a six-course vegan gourmet dinner and

gala reception in the countryside in support of Pegasus Animal Sanctuary in Port Perry, just east of Toronto. The evening includes an opportunity to meet all the animals, a gourmet dinner in the barn, a wine bar, music, and a silent and live auction, all beneath the colorful autumn skies. 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And now we're going to turn to music by Tchaikovsky, the finale from the String Quartet No. 1 with the Yin Quartet.

0: Wonderful music by Tchaikovsky, the finale from the String Quartet No. 1 with Ying Quartet playing. It's 9:47 on Classical Mornings. I'm your host, Jean Stillwell. More great music is on the way. Please do stay with us.
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0: Wonderful music by John Williams, Hedwig's theme from Harry Potter, with the Cincinnati Pops, conducted by Eric Kunzel. And before that, Ennio Morricone, Gabriel's Oboe, from The Mission, with La Pietà and Angèle Dubois. And that's it for us on Classical Mornings. I'm your host, Jean Stilbell. On behalf of Jeremy and me, I want to thank you for joining us on the program today. We're back on Monday on Classical Mornings from 6 to 10. Daniel Vnukovsky's up next with the Jukebox, and Jeremy's got the 10 o'clock news.
1: I mean, you could stick around if you want. Good morning. I'm Jeremy Logan with your 10 o'clock news on the new Classical FM. Where it is 10 o'clock right now. A mix of sun and cloud for your Friday, September 18th, with a high of 22 degrees. Right now, it is 17 degrees Celsius in Toronto. In the news, a strike may be an option for more than 9,000 unionized Stellantis workers in Canada as new labor talks between the two sides hit a non-negotiable for Unifor representatives. It was recently announced by the automaker its intent to sell the assembly plant in Brampton, which has been idle since 2023.
2: This would make Brampton the first auto plant to fall in this trade war. And when plants close, they rarely, if ever, come back.
1: Unifor President Lana Payne there, after Stellantis decision makers signed a memorandum of understanding last week with defense contractor Rochelle for the potential sell. Federal Industry Minister Melanie Joly is on side with Ontario Premier Doug Ford on the future of the Stellantis assembly plant.
3: We want to have a new model in there. It's as simple as that.
4: We'll put maximum pressure to make that happen. And if they don't, we'll get our money back.
1: But Lana Payne is staying positive, telling reporters Thursday the union still hopes to reach a new collective agreement with Stellantis before the current deal expires Sunday at 11:59 p.m. While Rochelle representatives have said they are willing to consider hiring laid-off workers from the plant, Payne says there is no substitute for the quality of jobs that auto production can provide at the facility. Well, an extension of the fuel excise tax is expected to be among the items the federal Liberals will talk about during the party's retreat today on Parliament Hill. Prime Minister Mark Carney will also speak to his MPs in Ottawa following his return from Strasbourg, France, where he sought to secure a stronger alliance with the European Union while Donald Trump expressed his distaste for the move back in the U.S.
5: If I think it's at all a hostile act, I will put very serious tariffs or stop trading with Europe.
6: It will make Europe stronger. It will make Canada stronger. It will make, I'll speak for Canada a better partner. With the United States. Nobody is going to tell us what language we speak. No one is going to dictate our culture or with whom we can strike agreements.
1: Carney's response to reporters in Strasbourg after his address to the European Parliament. The Liberal caucus retreat comes just before the fall sitting of the House of Commons, which gets underway on Monday. Well, in 2016, Lisa Raitt's husband, Bruce, received a tragic diagnosis of young-onset Alzheimer's disease. He was just 56, and Lisa, a former federal Conservative deputy leader, took on the role of his caregiver. Last week, they celebrated their 10-year wedding anniversary.
7: I was all dressed up. I knew I wanted a picture with him. And I think I just expected to have a nice picture, a nice, you know, smile with him, the normal way that we interact. He nods at me. He doesn't know who I am. But for some reason that day, he definitely knew who I was. And after that moment of recognition and him bursting into tears and sobbing and me having to comfort him, I was just so shocked, Libby. I walked away saying, I don't know how to process any of this right now. This was not what I was expecting.
1: Listen for more of Lisa Raitt's conversation with Libby Znaimer on the Zoomer Week in Review tomorrow and Sunday at noon on our sister station, Zoomer Radio, ahead of World Alzheimer's Day on Monday. In arts news, the star of a new biopic on Gilles Villeneuve says he felt a kinship with the late Canadian race car driver.
8: Once in a lifetime. 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They like you.
9: Quand l'auto est exactement là où il faut, je garde la poussée jusqu'à sa limite.
10: Gilles Villeneuve!
1: After taking on the lead role in Villeneuve, Rise of a Legend, Remy Goulet says he learned he had grown up 20 minutes from the driver's Quebec hometown. The two also liked snowmobiling in the same fields and shared a love for racing cars that was born in the back roads of Quebec. Exploring Villeneuve's life made Goulet think of the driver as a friend, so he was sad when filming wrapped. Villeneuve, Rise of a Legend, will have its world premiere at the Toronto International Film Festival tomorrow. Taking a look now at the opening market numbers, the TSX down 108 points to 35,766. Dow Jones in the red 137 points to 51,640. NASDAQ in the green 55 points to 26,473, while the Canadian dollar is trading at 71.4 cents US and oil up $1.28 to 103.19 the barrel. It is 10:06. Taking a look at your Classical FM weather forecast, it'll be a mix of sun and cloud for your Friday, September 18th, with a high of 22 degrees. Clear skies tonight with a low of 12, and tomorrow, a mix of sun and cloud and a high of 20. Currently, it is 17 degrees Celsius in Toronto, 17 in Cobourg, 16 degrees in Collingwood. 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

A beautiful lyrical line starting us off for this Friday. Clara Schumann, the muse, the wife of the great Robert Schumann as well, and a great composer, pianist back in the day as well. So much of her music is being rediscovered. And there we had Anne-Sophie Mutter together with Lambert Orcus on the piano, Pablo Ferrandis on the cello. And that's the piano trio in G minor, the third movement. Beautiful. 10:11, I'm your host, Daniel Vnukovsky. Welcome to the Classical Jukebox. If there's something we can play for you today, let me know what that is. A little prelude to your weekend. Beautiful sunny skies out there, nice comfy 19 degrees. And some Friday energy already coming into our email jukebox. That email, again, is jukebox@classicalfm.ca, or better yet, call me 416-963-5996. Okay, so here is something that really I would call orchestral caffeine. It's a request for the Smetana Bartered Pride Overture, and this one starts racing right from the very first notes. And as a pianist, you know, sometimes when you come to these rehearsal spaces, sometimes everything is very civilized and organized, you know, especially when you play with an orchestra. Everybody knows where to go. They arrive early. There's a kind of relaxed energy in the air. Other times, it almost feels like everybody is trying to get through that door at the same time at the last minute. And I count myself in that second category, sometimes arriving at literally last minute. And this music sounds exactly like the latter category. You know, everyone getting through the door at the same time. Here we go, the BBC Symphony Orchestra. It is Joanne's request starting us off.

0: One of those beautiful lyrical melodies of Mendelssohn's Songs Without Words that just invite you to create your own little story in your mind's eye. Maybe you felt a little fresh breeze when you heard that music, because the title there is May Breezes. Joshua Bell on the violin, and just before that, Smetana, the Bartered Bride, that grand overture racing away with the BBC Symphony Orchestra. Some nice Friday energy, courtesy of Mr. Smetana. It is 10:22. If there's anything I can play for you, let me know what that is. 416-963-5996. Any weekend plans out there, drop me a line with some music to put you in the mood. Jukebox at classicalfm.ca. A little Beethoven energy coming up with a pianist who can make a piano sound like an orchestra. That's Marc-André Amelin up next. Don't miss some energizing Beethoven, and also some very spiritual, beautiful, sublime Mozart, and more of your favorites up next.
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There's the grand finale from an early Beethoven piano sonata. That's only number three. He would write 32 in total. A great combination of wit and incredible pianistic feats, literally Olympic feats required to get that one just right. So it doesn't sound heavy. It's got to sound witty, almost like a comedy show, and, you know, filled with those little twists, those little surprises, sudden bursts of virtuosity, like a clown showing up, you know, out of nowhere, and little pauses that keep you on the edge. It's a masterful interpretation there. Marc-André Amelin at the piano with the finale. That's the music of Beethoven. And it's based Beethoven, you know, saying, I can be a little bit of my teacher, Haydn. You know, I can be elegant, I can be witty, hilarious at times, and I can make the piano do things you weren't expecting. Classical Jukebox, so we'll have a lot of talk about Beethoven next year because it's the bicentennial of his death, 200 years. On March 26, 2027, that'll be the date that he had passed away in Vienna at the age of 56. So there'll be many festivities. Oh, and believe me, my hamster brain, 2 a.m., is thinking about our Collingwood Music Festival. Definitely going to throw in some Beethoven there. 10:33, it is the Classical Jukebox. Welcome to the show. We have Marina here, a longtime listener of classical music. And Marina writes into our Jukebox email today, I really enjoy your program. Classical music has not only been a passion of mine for so long, but an inspiration for my kids' success as well. And the request is to hear anything by the great Armenian composer Aram Khachaturian today. So we're going to throw this beautiful adagio of Spartacus in Phrygia, and it's the Kirov Orchestra in performance.

Cacciatorians, Adagio, Spartacus, and Phrygia. One of those pieces where the melody just seems too expansive for the orchestra containing it. And we love it. We love it. It's that moment after Spartacus rescues Phrygia, the lovers are reunited. And then you have that sweeping romanticism that just takes us along. That was the Kirov Orchestra and a request coming in from Marina today. Happy Friday. It is a sunny one out there. If you'd like to hear any music to put you in that weekend frame of mind, drop me a line to jukebox@classicalfm.ca or call 416-963-5996. It's Daniel Vnukovsky here with you. And this next one doesn't need too much introduction. You have probably heard it many times, and you may even know the name. It's this beauty coming up. I have a solo piano arrangement of this work by Bach.

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0: Same pulse, same melody from Bach's original Jesu, Joy of Man's Desiring, but an arrangement there by Alexis French with himself at the piano, stripping away a little bit of the ceremonial weight and just bringing it into this intimate contemporary piano world, and just a drop here and there of jazzy harmonies. It's 10:50. I'm your host, Daniel Vnukovsky. Welcome to the show. We have a caller ringing in. Good morning. Who do we have on the line?
1: This is Major David Moore of the King's Royal Yorkers.
0: King's Royal Yorkers. Major David, welcome. Have we spoken before?
1: We have, actually.
0: Welcome back. Yeah, good to have you on the show. What's happening in your world?
1: So I'm on my way to Quebec City to the reenactment.
0: Reenactment.
1: And going to camp on the Plains Vapor.
0: Gotcha. Well, good luck with that. Safe travels. 9 hours. Well, that's nothing. For a man with a mission, great to have you, David. What can we play for you today?
1: I was wondering if you could play Jerusalem, a good strong choral version. I know you have an NE version, I think it is, where she's sort of whispering it. I was hoping you had a more substantial choral version so I could treat it as karaoke and sing along.
0: Oh, good. Yes. Make sure the windows are down so we can all hear. Got it. We have a fantastic version for you here. Very rousing. Yes. Set
1: Excellent.
0: To the words of Sir William Blake.
1: Yes, yes.
0: That's the one. We've got it. Oh, you're going to love this one. All right, David, thanks for checking in. You have a fantastic weekend. Can't wait to hear all about
1: Thank
0: it.
1: Thank you.
0: Cheers.
1: Thank you. Bye.

0: There's a heroic finish for you, the finale of Max Bruch's Scottish Fantasy. Just a great finish. And the whole work is actually based on a Scottish tune, Scots Wha'hae, traditionally associated with Robert the Bruce, and there it's transformed into something very ceremonial. So this time, the violinist gets all those fireworks, double stops, racing passage work, soaring lines. That was Nicola Benedetti on the violin and the BBC Scottish Symphony. Before that, the Johann Strauss Orchestra with a nice instrumental version of I Dreamed a Dream. That's by Claude-Michel Schoenberg from Les Miserables. 1107, I'm your host, Daniel Vnukovsky. Welcome to the Classical Jukebox. If there's something we can play for you, drop me a line to jukebox@classicalfm.ca. Phones are wide open. The day is still young. You can call me with your request, share a little story or two, or just say, I want to hear this. 416-963-5996. Put on your dancing shoes. We're out to the American Southwest. Up next, vast open landscapes. Copland captures some of that music in his Rodeo Ballet. And following that, some more jukebox favorites.
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5: The Old Age Security Program is a cornerstone of Canada's social safety net, and it must be protected. Introduced in 1952, OAS was designed to ensure that no senior would face old age in poverty. But decades later, CARP members tell us loud and clear, OAS is not keeping up. Rising cost of living, growing income disparity, and the declining availability of workplace pensions have created a financial chasm that will increasingly impact seniors. Canada cannot and should not make cuts to this program, even in the face of rising government deficits and tariff threats. More than just a pension, OAS is a promise.

Some music from Aaron Copland's ballet Rodeo, the Hoedown there, Colorado Symphony Orchestra. Nice kinetic energy for your weekend. And that famous tune comes from an old American fiddle number called Bonaparte's Retreat. A nice rustic charm to that one, and full orchestral colors. Very, very welcome. Almost like a horse taking off at full gallop. 11:15. We still have a ways to get those horses completely galloping here. Many requests I'm putting into our next hour of the show. And you can help me out there. Help me curate this show by phoning in to 416-963-5996. What would you like to hear? For your Friday late morning, you can also write into Jukebox at Classical FM.

www.ccfm.ca. Now, sometimes at post-concert receptions, we have parties, and I'll tell you, there are some wild things that go on. You know, sometimes a conductor will take on a fiddle and play, you know, just start improvising right there, or a musician showing another color that you didn't know. Sometimes a pianist jazzing things up. And I have seen many a wild thing in my life as artistic director. But this next request actually fits right into this thread we're building here for 11 a.m. And it's Peter Unjin, our former music director of the Toronto Symphony Orchestra, playing the fiddle, the violin. Okay. Slash violin slash fiddle. It is a wonderful work by Claude Champagne, and it's called Danse Villageoise. And this request comes in from Alla today, who has a very exciting weekend ahead. Our very, very close friend is turning 60. His name is Alex. And Alla writes in, he is my husband's childhood friend. Happy upcoming birthday, Alex. All the best. Hope you have a great family gathering and share all those memories, those beautiful times together. Here is that cheerful tune you're after by Claude Champagne. And we have Peter Unjin with the violin and William Tritt on the piano.

0: affectionately played. Remember that melody? We do feature it very often in all kinds of sauces. Por ti mi corazón, a Mexican tune. For you, my heart beats. And very, very intimate pulse there. Very laid back, chill kind of atmosphere with solo guitar. Works just as well. And Danse Villageoise before that. That's the music of Claude Champagne. Canadian composer, born 1891, lived until 1965. And Peter Ungen on the violin there. And William Tritt, two conductors jamming away, piano, violin there. That was from Ala. Have a wonderful, thrilling weekend. Happy birthday to Alex, 60th coming up there. 11:23, okay, we're pulling out some novelties too. I have the Theater of Voices up next with an Icelandic composer. Yes, you can close your eyes as long as you're not driving. If you're in a nice cozy section of your home or office, you'll enjoy some of these Nordic colors coming up next. And following that, more of your favorites. Keep on writing into Jukebox at classicalfm.ca. 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

0: Icelandic composer Jóhann Jóhannsson, one of Iceland's great musical originals there. It's kind of a cross between classical, electronic. Also, he's a filmmaker. That was Divine Objects from his 2002 album, and a very unique sound world, as you heard, strings, electronica, and that repetition makes it almost feel hypnotic. Divine Objects, Theater of Voices in Performance. 11:31. All right, we're cruising now into our second hour of the show. Phones are picking up, emails galore. Let's take a caller. Good after. Ah, will you wait? Rewind. Good late morning. Who do we have on the line?
1: Good morning. This is Sandy from Newmarket.
0: Good morning, Sandy. Are you a first-timer, Sandy?
1: Yes, I am.
0: Oh, let's get that bell for you. What's happening for your weekend?
1: Well, actually, we're just driving home from Niagara-on-the-Lake. We were at the Shaw Festival.
0: Lovely.
1: Saw Amadeus yesterday.
0: How was that?
1: It was wonderful.
0: Good to know.
1: And we would like to request Lacrimosa, because they just gave us a teaser of that, just the first few bars.
0: Oh. Deep, emotive, Mozart, yes, let's do
1: Yeah.
0: it. Leave you alone, did I love that. Requiem, yes, terrific. All right.
1: Perfect.
0: And well, safe travels back home. Thank you for the post-production feedback. Always welcome here.
1: Thank you, Daniel. We certainly enjoy your show.
0: Wonderful. Thank you for your call. Have a great weekend. And let us know if you catch another show.
1: Thank you.
0: We're always up to what's going on. Take care.
1: Bye-bye.

0: Well, look at that. I had multiple requests for Adagio, but yeah, two times in one morning. Okay, Mr. Khachaturian, you got to hold back. We love your Adagio, but two times in one morning, that's too much. Okay, that one crept up on us, but we had the beautiful Gabriel Fauré there, the Pavane, and the Lacrimosa. That's the music of Mozart, the Requiem there. And we have many, many emails coming in, first-time listeners, familiar faces, and lots of phone activity today. So bear with me as I put all your requests into the right order, into the right playlist here. I have some Bach coming your way, Brandenburg Concerto number 3, and Allegro with Tafelmusik, Jean Lamond directing, some sparkling Bach for your late morning listen, and many, many requests we'll be enjoying on this beautiful sunny Friday today. Hang on tight, keep that dial on the New Classical FM, Daniel's Classical Jukebox.
1: I'm Alexa Petrenko, inviting you to join me this Sunday night at the Opera at 9. The great American soprano Jessie Norman was born on September 15th, 1945, and passed away too early on September 30th, 2019, at the age of 74. A diva in every sense, she spoke like a queen and sang like a goddess. With a voice described as a mansion of sound and a huge vocal and physical presence, she left opera quite early in her career and devoted her art to orchestral concerts and solo recitals, where she could better control the uncompromising excellence she demanded. We celebrate Jessie Norman this Sunday night at the Opera at 9 from the New Classical FM. 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

That was the music of Johann Sebastian Bach, the Brandenburg Concerto number 3. All those strings tossing those ideas back and forth. Barely a moment to breathe in that one. That was Tafelmusik, Jean Lamont, masterful interpretation. A little bit like yours truly here. Barely a moment to breathe on a very busy Friday morning, filling in with requests. Jukebox at classicalfm.ca. Let me know what's on your mind. Still plenty of slots to fill. For our afternoon segment here, you can also phone me, 416-963-5996. We're going to enter an entirely different emotional world with this next one. I have Sharon in Bradford requesting the Adagio from Elgar's Cello Concerto. If I can pull out a good interpretation here. Jacqueline Dupre, I think I have the opening movement, but the Adagio, that is the slow movement here. We'll have to get that recording in our database. We have the album. But while I work on that, I have Elisa Weilerstein here with the beautiful Adagio. So this work was written after World War I. The slow movement feels intensely private, very inward looking, almost like a diary entry, almost like a composer withdrawing from the outside world and really penning his innermost thoughts. Let's hear it. It's Elisa Weilerstein on the cello, and it is the Staatskapelle Berlin Ensemble, led by Daniel Barenboim.

0: The Windmills of Your Mind, Michel Legrand scored that one, scoring him an Academy Award for Best Original Song. Those windmills keep on spinning there. The nice circular melody keeps turning back on itself. Renaud Capuçon on the violin. And before that, Legends by Dvorak, number two there with the Rochester Philharmonic. Some nice soft strings leading into your early afternoon here. It's Jay Unger up next, a familiar favorite, and some more of your favorites right here on the jukebox. 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

0: There's the Ashokan Farewell. Sounds like an old American folk tune, but it's surprisingly recent. It quite surprised me when I found out it was written in 1982. And Unger composed it after a final evening of his annual music camp at Ashokan in New York. So it captures a little bit of that bittersweet feeling, right before Labor Day, that last little gathering before school starts, that last feeling of the sun hitting the water. You're out there in your cottage. That's what the music is saying there. Jay Ungar on the fiddle with a few friends. Also used in the Civil War soundtrack recording. It's 12:14. Welcome to the jukebox. Somebody's ringing in. Let me grab it. Welcome. Who do we have on the line?
1: Hey, I'm Nicholas from Toronto.
0: Hi, Nicholas.
1: Hi, I'm a new listener.
0: All right.
1: I had a song request, actually.
0: Sure, let's get your request and let me ring that bell when we have a first-time caller. We roll out that red carpet. Nicholas, what can we play for you today?
1: Maurice Ravel.
0: Maurice Ravel. Yes. We love Ravel.
1: It's the most popular song. It's the French one. I don't really know how to pronounce the name. It's the boat on the ocean or ship on the ocean. I'm not sure.
0: Oh, is this a piano work or a orchestral work?
1: It's a piano.
0: Oh, the piano work. Un bac sur l'océan. Yes, boat on the ocean. I've played that one myself. Ripples of arpeggios. Let me go to my studio piano, make sure I have the right one. Is it the one that goes like this? That one. Yeah, from Miroir. Beautiful. Kind of the melody rises, disappears on the surface. Let me bring that out for you. I'm sure I have that one. I've played, I think, one of my favorite pianists. Let me see here. I do have Beatrice Rana playing that one. Nice,
1: That's
0: shimmering
1: great. That's
0: textures.
1: great.
0: Yeah, any special connection to that music? Are you a fan of Ravel in general or pianist or?
1: I heard it from the movie, Call Me by Your Name.
0: Oh, okay.
1: Yeah.
0: I'll have to add that one to my bucket list to watch.
1: Yeah,
0: Yeah.
1: but I recently got an 80s radio and I've been using it, so that's why

0: I've just been listening to the classical FM only, basically.
1: Awesome. Hey, well, welcome. Welcome to the club. How long have you been listening now?
0: I think only like a week, to be honest.
1: Wow, a week, and here you are putting in requests. That is awesome. Well, thank you. Thank
0: Yeah.
1: you for contributing to the show. Love the request, the story, and the movie suggestion here. You enjoy your Ravel,
0: Yeah.
1: Nicholas. Looking forward to our next chat.
0: Yep. Thank you.
1: My pleasure. Take care.

0: And that microphone was capturing those last few splashes of water, shimmering textures there, the music of Ravel, Beatrice Rana at the piano. And that's from Miroir, or Mirrors, a whole piano suite filled with those kind of pianistic colors and very unique textures. Thank you, Nicholas in Toronto, hearing that in a movie, Call Me By Your Name. If you have a special request, let me know what you'd like to hear on our show today. If we can make your day any brighter, you can put in a music request. Let me know what that would be. 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Mozart up next, some joyous Mozart to kick off another great segment of music making right here on the Classical Jukebox.
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A few more horses galloping on our show today. Mozart's Rondo from the Fourth Horn Concerto. Always makes me think of that. A little bit of our unofficial theme from the morning, galloping horses out of control. Louis-Philippe Marsolet on the horn there and Les Violons de Doigt in performance. Here we are, 12:32. I'm your host, Daniel Vnukovsky, putting in your requests, and I have received at least 5 requests over the course of the week for Autumn Leaves. We're getting into that kind of frame of mind here. Bev writes in as well. We're driving to our cottage at Sauble Beach for the weekend. Gorgeous weather. The drive is made better with your program. Ah, thank you. Any chance of playing Ava Cassidy, Autumn Leaves? And very well put. I'm assuming I'm not the only one requesting it. You are absolutely right. Cheers to you, Bev. Safe travels. Here is that request. It's the music of Joseph Kosma, actually, that we're listening to. Autumn Leaves, a lovely fit for this time of year in September. And the music is actually speaking more about that ache of remembering someone who's gone. So we're going to play it for you here with that beautiful version where Ava Cassidy just slows everything down.

0: Always interesting that harmonic language of Valentin Silvestrov, Ukrainian composer, mix of modal harmonies, very chromatic at times, and just this rainbow of color that comes out. Only two instruments there, and so much color. Corey Smith on the piano, Hilary Hahn on the violin. That was two pieces, simply entitled Two Pieces, and you get to make the rest of the story there. Autumn Leaves before that, Ava Cassidy. What a voice, together with the London Symphony Orchestra. Many, many requests for that one coming in. So huge thanks. Always welcome. 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Well, with some of these pieces, I sometimes find myself thinking back to childhood, especially when the music gets introspective. Have you ever had that moment where you've rediscovered a diary, a notebook, maybe some painting sketches you did as a child, and you look back and you think back to those days? Well, composers had the exact same experience with some of their works. I'm going to tell you a little bit about Edward Elgar and his looking back to himself as a child and a few pieces he wrote in that vein up next. And of course, your request stories following that, keep it here on the New Classical FM, Daniel's Classical Jukebox.
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0: Sir Edward Elgar, that is the Wand of Youth Suite number one, called the Slumber Scene there. Ulster Orchestra in performance. Lush philharmonic sounds there. And there's a wonderful story behind that one. Much of the music that Elgar wrote as a child, he tucked away. And decades later, he would rediscover those very sketches, you know, the very, very young Elgar, and would then reorchestrate them or orchestrate them. I imagine these were very simple sketches, maybe just a melody here and there, some, you know, creative insights. But later, with the skill of the mature composer, he would orchestrate them. And that's exactly what we heard there. So it has a little bit of that childhood innocence. Maybe you felt the same. Gentle, dreamy music. A grown man looking back at his younger self. All right, what can we play for you? Maybe you're starting to get nostalgic as well. Jukebox at classicalfm.ca. Drop me a line with what's on your mind today. What can we play for your Friday? Here's somebody ringing in at request line is open, 416-963-5996. All right, good afternoon. Who do we have on the line?
1: Ian Henderson from Bowensville. Good morning, Daniel.
0: Hello, Ian. Welcome. Yeah. How's your afternoon coming along?
1: Well, it's coming along pretty well.
0: Terrific.
1: I'm glad I got through to you.
0: Wonderful. Yeah, it's been a busy one. A lot of first-time requesters, and nice to have a familiar face as well. Let's get your request in the system. What are you in the mood for today?
1: Well, I'm looking forward to celebrating my 94th birthday next week with three generations of family.
0: 94th birthday. 1 second. I need to process this. Wow. That is many generations of memories and stories you must have.
1: Yes, I do indeed.
0: Wow. And I would never guess that by the sound of your voice. I would never guess that. What's your secret to eternal youth?
1: Well, not quite. And we might be tempting fate talking about it in advance. I just take it a day at a time.
0: Day at a time. And that's great advice.
1: Yeah.
0: Yeah.
1: Anyway, I'd like to request Schubert's Notturno again. And
0: sure.
1: Again, I'd like to dedicate it to my wife, Erla, who is involuntarily separated from me and living in Brighton.
0: Right. You have mentioned her many times. We'll send out. Do that magic over the airwaves again today.
1: Indeed. Thank you.
0: Well, I propose we call your 94th birthday Eternal Youth Day going forward. Here it is, September 18th. When exactly is your birthday?
1: It's the 25th of September, next Friday.
0: September 25th. Okay. Well, let's reconnect September 25th on Eternal Youth Day.
1: I may try and do that and introduce my great-grandchildren to some classical music.
0: Lovely. Yes. Keep the tradition alive. Ian, always a pleasure.
1: My pleasure indeed. I only wish that, and I've tried a couple of times to get on your cruises, because I used to cruise a lot with the people who arrange these cruises. So
0: Yeah. Well, Clarkson Travel has really done a good job in you know, we have had some new Classical FM listeners join us in their 90s.
1: Yes. Yes.
0: You know, with mobility issues, eyesight issues, and the team does a remarkable job in making sure everyone is well looked after. So
1: I realize that, but the journeys are just so popular, and often I come across them when they're fully booked.
0: Gotcha. Well, there's some that are out there. I know the Douro River still has slots. And the beauty of the trips is that you can curate them to your own needs. You know, some people like more active, you know, bicycle rides around town. Others just like a nice leisurely stroll, you know, and others prefer that bus ride. You know, they can just be there, you know, fully equipped in, you know, with AC and just enjoy the sights outside the window.
1: Yes, well, I've taken a couple of tours with other personalities from the radio station, including Madeline. I long remember one, probably 15 years ago with Madeline, and it was great. It went from Venice to Monte Carlo, I believe.
0: Gotcha, nice.
1: It was wonderful.
0: Hey, Ian, thank you for connecting. Let's chat soon. Leading up to the 25th, great. Take care.
1: You too. Bye-bye.

0: Schubert's Nocturno, that music written in the extraordinary final year of his life, like one long, spacious song. Maybe also the composer looking back at the past and all the wonderful contributions he had given to the world in the world of song and chamber music and symphonic masterworks. There we had it, Ian's beautiful request, sending that out to Erla today. One of those pieces of music where nothing needs to happen quickly. You know, everything has its moment, no place to rush to. Just enjoy that one moment in time right now. Schubert, Griffin Trio in performance. Well, let's cue up some more of your favorites. I have a serenade coming your way, the music of Tchaikovsky, and plenty of jukebox requests for the next hour of our show. Daniel Vnukovsky, Classical Jukebox, New Classical FM.
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That's the waltz from the Serenade for Strings by Tchaikovsky and the Moscow Soloists in Performance. It's Daniel here with you. Welcome to another hour of the Classical Jukebox. We have a request here for a very special day. Tomorrow, Saturday, September 19th, it turns out to be Batman Day. And DC confirms it officially. Robin is writing in with this one and going all the way to celebrate by donating comic books to local comic shops, which is very much in the spirit of the day because 2026 marks 87 years since the Caped Crusader first appeared in Detective Comics. So as we go into Gotham City, let's celebrate along with Michael Giacchino's wonderfully dark four-note theme from the Batman 2022. Let's have a listen.

0: Michael Giacchino's soundtrack to Batman, The Batman 2022. And that's for Robin today, who has been collecting those comics, donating them to local comic shops, very much in the spirit of tomorrow's Batman Day. 87 years now. Wow. Still remember picking those up at garage sales, those all those great detective comics back in the day. Have to see. Maybe there's a shoebox somewhere. I can still pull those out. I'm going to look tonight. Classical Jukebox, hope you have having a great afternoon out there wherever you may be, planning your weekend out already, beating that traffic. We have some great music to go along with your day. It is A Golden Wedding up next with three wonderful Canadian musicians. And following that, more of your jukebox requests. Stay tuned. Daniel Vnukovsky, New Classical FM.
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0: Another fun little work, The Golden Wedding by Gabriel Marie, Moshe Hammer on the violin, Tsuyoshi Tsutsumi playing the cello, and once again, William Tritt, we see him, the many faces of him on our show, sometimes as conductor, and there, tinkling the ivories once again. We heard that wonderful Danse Villageoise earlier on our show. Classical Jukebox, hope you're having a great afternoon out there. We have a caller ringing in. Let's see where it takes us. Good afternoon. Who am I speaking to?
1: Daniel, it's Rudy from Brampton.
0: Hi, Rudy. Welcome to the show.
1: Thank you.
0: Are you also a first-time caller?
1: Yes, I am.
0: Awesome. All right. Oh, that we're really ringing that bell today. Great workout.
1: My wife and I are longtime listeners, and we really enjoy listening to your show.
0: Oh, great. Thank you for your patronage. Yeah, how many years has it been?
1: Oh, it's, I'd say more than 10 years.
0: Wow.
1: But at the moment, I'm driving off to Bala to my older brother's cottage because we have a siblings weekend to where we get together with my brothers and sisters.
0: Siblings weekend. That sounds really exciting. Nice. Yeah, well, wishing you a fantastic festive one up ahead. Great conversations. Ever flowing. What kind of music would you like to hear?
1: Growing up in the Netherlands, we got to listen a lot to Jake's Last. One of the parents' favorites.

0: and one melody in particular was the Lonely Shepherd.
1: Lonely Shepherd, yeah. There's one we haven't played in a while.
0: That's something we often play when we get together as well. That brings back a lot of memories.
1: Brings back memories. Nice. Yeah. Anything you miss the most from home, from the Netherlands?
0: Extended family, of course. Uncles and aunts.
1: Yeah, for sure.
0: And that's one of the reasons we enjoy returning for holidays.
1: Gotcha. Yeah. Thank goodness for FaceTime, these electronic connections.
0: That too, yes, exactly.
1: Yeah.
0: We really enjoy listening to you, Daniel.
1: Hey, great chat. Thank you, Rudy. Don't feel like a stranger anytime you want to phone in. We have many other Dutch artists we could play for you.
0: Okay.
1: All right. You have a great party this weekend. Cheers.
0: Thank you, Daniel. All the best.
1: All the best.
0: Bye-bye.

0: Well, I always see Kermit the Frog every time I hear that. Just a couple notes is all it takes. Remember that movie when it came out? The film opens with Kermit sitting alone in the swamp with his banjo. 1979, Rainbow Connection. And just before that, Lonely Shepherd. Some nice pan flute playing there. That was for Rudy. Getting ready for quite the festive weekend up ahead. Older siblings. James Last has had a remarkable following in the Netherlands. He even topped some of the Dutch album charts. And there we had that top five hit right there. Also, 1980s. Welcome to our Making Memories Friday. I'm your host, Daniel Vnukovsky. If there's something we can play for you, drop me a line, jukebox@classicalfm.ca. Some Handel coming up next, the harp concerto with the wonderful Valerie Milo. Stay tuned.
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0: Valerie Milhaud on the harp, the Handel Harp Concerto in B-flat, Opus 4, number 6, shimmering textures in that one as well, Les Violons de Roi, led by Bernard Labadie. I'm your host, Daniel Vnukovsky. Welcome to the Classical Jukebox. Some more film soundtracks coming your way, orchestral beauty and pianistic color. We have a terrific Friday show, and I have a caller to make it even more terrific. Let's grab it. Good afternoon. Who am I speaking to?
1: Hello, good afternoon, Daniel. My name is Anthony.
0: Hey, Anthony. Where are you phoning in from today?
1: From the lovely town of Port Colborne on the beautiful shores of Lake Erie.
0: Well, if you paint it that way, beautiful.
1: I am a longtime listener, first-time caller.
0: First-time caller. You know what that means. We're sending a bell to Port Colborne today.
1: Thank you, Daniel.
0: Lovely to have you. So what's your story? You've been listening a while and...
1: Quite a while. I am a local photographer. My wife and I go down at least 3 times a week to the Welland Canal, which runs right through the middle of our city.
0: Oh, yeah.
1: To take photos of the freighters coming through.
0: Oh, the freighters. Yeah.
1: I never get tired of it, I'll tell you.
0: Wow. Great pastime. Yeah, that you can create some iconic shots, that beautiful blend of, you know, the nature and the industrial era. Incredible.
1: Unbelievable. I don't have anything particular to ask for because you are more skilled at this than me. I'm going to ask you to play something nautical.
0: Nautical. Okay. Plenty of selections. Yeah. We had that Ravel Boat on the Ocean. Very nautical. We can keep on going here.
1: Yeah, sure. When I'm working, when I'm post-processing my work, I have your station on in the background and it's the most beautiful, relaxing music.
0: Ah, how nice. Really appreciate that. Well, you know, I thought we could go with The Sea, La Mer. It's a beautiful work by Debussy. It would be a great counterpart to the Ravel. Yeah, it has that calm atmosphere I think you're after for your work today. Awesome.
1: Yeah. Thank you, Daniel.
0: Hey, my pleasure. Feel free to phone in anytime you're inspired.
1: Yeah, I will.
0: Okay. Good luck. Hope you catch some good ones this weekend.
1: Yeah, I will.
0: Good shots. Awesome.
1: Thank you.
0: Hey, take care.
1: You too. Bye.

0: Always beautiful at this time of year as we approach autumn. That autumn-like glow of Brahms, Trio in A minor, a leisurely pace there, Andantino Grazioso, graceful charm, and Richard Stoltzman on the clarinet, Emmanuel Ax at the piano, Yo-Yo Ma on the cello. And before that, another nautical-themed one. That was Debussy and extraordinary work called The Sea. The opening movement there, From Dawn to Noon on the Sea, begins out of almost nothing, kind of a hazy picture, and then that horizon slowly starts coming into focus. Gradually, more light, more movement, more orchestral color, the Montreal Symphony Orchestra, and suddenly the sea starts to feel quite vast. Love that very slow narrative, that almost like you're watching the landscape awaken. For anyone who loves sailing, boating, that feeling of the landscape awakening around you is quite stunning. It's what keeps us going back to the water. Yes, Daniel Vnukovsky here with you. Some more Grace and Charm. Mozart up next with a terrific violinist and more of your jukebox favorites. Daniel Vnukovsky, New Classical FM.
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Nicola Benedetti on the violin with a rondo for violin and orchestra by Mozart. There she was, accompanied by the Academy of St. Martin in the Fields. Daniel Vnukovsky here, accompanying your jukebox, your music requests for the next hour of the show, the final hour of the jukebox today and the week, and I have plenty to keep us company here. Looking back, it's Anne. Also, long-time listener, going back to the late 80s, also feeling a little nostalgic today and thinking of those favorites, a choral favorite here by Elgar. So let me head back to the vault here. I think we found it. It's Elgar's From the Bavarian Highlands, with words written by his wife Alice after their travels through Bavaria. Six in total here, and it's the finale that has this wonderfully cheerful Elgar, perfect for a Friday afternoon, rustic and affectionate, the dance finale. Let me cue it up.

0: Some more TV series music there. That also takes us back to the 80s. Henry Mancini's main theme from the Thornbirds, sweeping, almost aching, and capturing some of that Australian landscape in the movie. Cincinnati Pops Orchestra and Performance. Edward Elgar, The Dance, from those memories of Bavaria that he wrote together with his wife, Alice. She wrote the words, and beautiful recording there, featuring the very Bavarian Symphony, Chorus, and Orchestra. I'm your host, Daniel Vnukovsky. Some more Schubert coming your way. This time he gives us a presto, and we turn to the capable hands of the Takács Quartet. Following that, more of your requests and favorites right here on the Classical Jukebox with Daniel.
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The music of Schubert there, the finale presto from the string quartet number 8 with the Tkach quartet in performance. And even when you have that wonderful, restless, almost nervous energy of Schubert, he still rewards us with lyricism, with beautiful song. After all, he had written over 600 in his life, and anywhere, he always sprinkles a melody. Never too far away, no matter how fast the tempo. Classical Jukebox, Daniel Vnukovsky here, sprinkling your requests into our final remainder of the show here. Call me with your favorite music, 416-963-5996. And I've been getting quite a few emails about that cruise. We were talking about the Douro River cruise with Ian, had touched upon that with one of our listeners. And that cruise, Portugal and Spain sailing the breathtaking Douro River, is for the fall of 2027. September 2027. And you can get all the details at clarksontravel.ca/Daniel. That's clarksontravel.ca/Daniel. A full itinerary is out there. Beautiful scenery, food and wine, wonderful music. I'll also be performing as pianist and your musical host as we talk about the

0: These great areas share lots of unforgettable memories. The Douro River cruise from Lisbon and ending in Madrid, Spain. I have a caller on the line with a request. Let's grab it. Good afternoon. Who do we have on the line?
1: Hello, Daniel. My name's Christoph.
0: Christoph, welcome to the show.
1: Thank you.
0: Are you a first-timer as well?
1: Yeah, first-timer.
0: First time? First-timer Friday. Okay, now we really have a theme. Welcome.
1: Thank
0: Great
1: you.
0: To have you. What's your what's your story there? Have you been listening a while or?
1: Quite a while. Quite a long time now. Only today I have a special request.
0: Sure.
1: I'd like you to choose of your own choice a romantic Hungarian piano piece for my grandmother, who was a pianist in Hungary before the war. Her name was Nora Fischer.
0: Oh wow.
1: And we still have her upright Bechstein grand piano.
0: Wow, what a relic of the past. Amazing.
1: Fully restored.
0: Fully restored, too. In loving memory of your grandmother. I mean, how can you not think of her, right? Every time you see that. Wow.
1: Oh, exactly.
0: Yeah.
1: Your choice, and I'm glad, I'm very happy to listen to it.
0: Perfect. Okay. Tell me a little bit about Nora Fischer, the pianist, your grandmother.
1: All I know is that she was born in Hungary in Budapest, and she was quite a good pianist. And we have her original Bechstein was built in Hungary in Budapest. The store is no longer there, but the store that sold her music copies are still around. And I don't know very much more about her than just that.
0: All right, I'll have to do a little research. Terrific! Nice to have that lineage.
1: Yeah, she was also Jewish, and she married an Italian who hid her in his villa during the war.
0: Wow, what a story. Oh.
1: Yeah.
0: Okay, Christoph, serdecznie dziękujemy. Thank you for the request. Let's go with Franz Liszt, the great Hungarian hero. Maybe something nice and dreamy, romantic, intimate. Constellation number 3. How's that?
1: That sounds beautiful. Thank you very much, Tanya.
0: Terrific. Hey, my pleasure. You have a great weekend.
1: You as well. And I appreciate all your work you're doing.

0: Vivaldi's Cello Concerto in B Minor. That was Hannah Chang on the cello in the London Chamber Orchestra. And a beloved instrument for Vivaldi. He gives us that nice forward propulsion, that little extra bite and drama. And that is on the cello as the virtuoso soloist. And before that, our virtuoso, Leif Ove Andsnes, Norwegian pianist with that dreamy Consolation number 3, the music of Franz Liszt, and a great story we received from Christoph honoring his grandmother, Norma Fisher, with that request today. Welcome to the show. It's Daniel Vnukovsky with you, and I have to say, with so many new callers ringing in, the show still feels like I'm talking with old friends. Try to figure that out. It's the magic of radio, local radio power, your requests, your stories shining. And I think the perfect way to end today's show is exactly with that. Old Friends by Howard Shore, next up.
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Youthful excitement in that one. Elvira prepares for her wedding. Son Vergine Vizzosa from Bellis I Puritani. Sumi Joe, our soprano, and the English Chamber Orchestra. And before that, the London Philharmonic Orchestra. Some classic Howard Shore there. Music from The Hobbit. Old friends we are at the Jukebox. A great show this week. I am filled with this wonderful positive energy going into the weekend. Thank you for your requests, your stories, or for just hanging out with us, enjoying the music together. Daniel Vnukovsky signing off. Huge thanks to Tanishka for running the board. And next up, it's The Oasis. Another 4 hours of beautiful music. Have a great afternoon. We'll see you again soon.

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Starting off our 3 p.m. hour, Leona Boyd on the guitar. And her her cover, her interpretation of Erik Satie's Gymnopédie number 1. And that from an album called Passport to Serenity. Doesn't that sound nice? Well, my name is Dean Holland. I am sitting in for Mark Wigmore, and you are listening to The Oasis. And speaking of passports, of course, Mark is away on a cruise through Clarkson with listeners in Greece, and I have it on good authority that we're going to hear from Mark today. Yes, he likes to check in. We love when he checks in from time to time and lets us know what he is up to. Sights, sounds, tastes, and all that. And we'll have all our regular features today on this Friday afternoon as well. Our beautiful moment, our symphonic soundtrack. Temperatures right now, it's a cooler day. 21 in Toronto, 22 in Cobourg, 17 in Collingwood. Right now we're going to go to the music of Jean-Philippe Rameau, another French composer who was born

born a couple centuries before Erik Satie in 1683. Here is Ensemble Masque, of course, featuring our own Kathleen Kosciuszko on the viola. And the first and second movements, menuets, I should say, of the Demieux concert.

0: Like chocolate and peanut butter, like peaches and cream, I suppose. Andrew Wan on the violin, Shah Rashad Amelin on the piano. What a wonderful duo they are. And that's the music of Beethoven. The first movement from Beethoven's violin sonata number 8 in G major, opus 30. And before that, Ensemble Masque and the work of Jean-Philippe Rameau, French composer. The Deuxième Concert, first and second menuets. It is Dean with you, and you're listening to the Oasis time right now. We're about to become 20 minutes after 3, hoping you're happy and healthy wherever you are and enjoying this late summer day. Sure was a great day for laundry. I love hanging it on the line, and it took no time at all. Yeah, got some sheets done. It's great. That stuff is, I know, it sounds silly. It's good for my soul. I just love it. Okay, well, what have I got coming up? I've got us to enjoy the music of English composer John Taverner. Yeah, a song for Athene coming right up.
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the glorious octet, a cappella octet from England, Voces 8. Yeah, just 8 of them there. Just beautiful, beautiful. And they were established back in about 20 years ago now. Yeah, they started back in 05, 2005. And for most of its history, that ensemble has contained the following: 2 sopranos, 2 countertenors, 2 tenors, a baritone, and a bass. However, by 2018, so a good decade and a bit after the establishment of that group, one of the countertenors had been replaced by a female alto. It is Dean with you, and the time now is 3:31, and we're going to go now to the music of, we have got Domenico Scarlatti, Italian composer, going to jump from vocal to solo piano. Here is Vladimir Horowitz.

0: And just like that, a little bit of Mock Morris there. The work of Australian composer Percy Grainger, and that was the BBC Philharmonic under the direction of Richard Hickox. Before that, Vladimir Horowitz on the piano, and Scarlatti's Sonata in E. It's Dean with you. And we're going to hear from Mark a little later today. He is, of course, in Greece. I am chomping at the bit. I want to know what he's up to and what he has enjoyed so far. I'm sure it's just wonderful. Wonderful. Speaking of wonderful, the New Classical FM is the official radio sponsor of Shaw Festival's 2026 season, which, of course, happens in beautiful Niagara-on-the-Lake, presenting world-class theater on three unique stages, each with their own vibe. Love each one of them. Shows like the classic comedy Funny Girl, Amadeus, described as a symphony of brilliance and betrayal, or how about that legendary farce One for the Pot? That truly just skims the surface of the things that the Shaw Festival has going on this year. For more information or to order tickets, go to shawfest.com. Okay, shawfest.com. If you are a fan of the guitar, I have that instrument coming up, handling the music of Joaquin Rodrigo.
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5: Joyful and curious, Ginger has the right amount of puppy bounce. A dog who transforms into the perfect cuddle when playtime is over. Animals like Ginger get a second chance at love from the Toronto Humane Society. 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

those talented fingers on the guitar, belonging to one Norbert Kraft, working very nicely with the Winnipeg Symphony Orchestra under the direction of Kazuhiro Koizumi. And that was the music of Joaquin Rodrigo, Spanish composer, the Allegro Gentil from his Concierto de Aranjuez. It is Dean with you on a coolish, a little bit overcast Friday afternoon, but it's Friday just the same. And with any luck, you've got a little bit of relaxation time. But, you know, it's been pointed out as if you hadn't figured it out already. Certainly on the with all the talk of do you turn the clocks back, do you not turn the clocks back. An interview that I saw the other day was pointing out, hey, we are a 24/7 society now, which is, I think, for me, it's a little bit sad. Yeah, I remember certain days of the week being sacred when I was growing up. I was not even allowed to play with friends. I had to stay home and do family stuff on particular days. And now it does seem like a bit of a free-for-all. So hopefully, I think it's just become harder. I think it's become a lot trickier to squeeze in family time. So hopefully you are able to do that wherever you are and, you know, and have those people that you love close to you. Here's the music of Frédéric Chopin. Yundi Lee on the piano. The Andante Spianato e Grande Polonaise Brillante.

0: Reinhard Goebel and Musica Antiqua Call. And that from Tafel Music Book 3, The Suite in B-flat, a Badinage. Of course, the music of Georg Philipp Telemann. And before that, Yundi Lee handling the work of Chopin. Again, the Andante Spianato e Grande Polonaise Brillante. And in case you are not clear on the meaning of spianato, it's an Italian word that means even, smooth, or leveled, as in a person. Mm-hmm. Now, in music, of course, it is to play. It's along those same lines. It is to ask the musician to play smooth, even, and flowing matter. So it can be used for music and to describe a personality. Perhaps you consider yourself smooth, even, and flowing. That's very, very possible. We are enjoying some nice, I don't want to call it autumn weather, but it certainly has that flavor, doesn't it? It has a little bit of that feel in the air. And I was reminded by just looking through some articles that, of course, were probably for many communities were in our last few weeks of markets. I know ours typically goes until the Thanksgiving weekend. So I have it on my list to grab a couple of things that I always get at the market. One of them being garlic. We can talk about that a little later. I'll expand on that. But I do like to get my winter supply of Ontario garlic at the local market. Time now is, we are sitting at 4 o'clock. And I, of course, have lots more beautiful music to come, including the work of Joseph Haydn. Yes, I've got a bit of mourning on its way.
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If the start of the 4 o'clock hour sounded somewhat melancholy to you, for good reason. The music of Joseph Haydn, Symphony No. 44, with the nickname Morning, M-O-U-R-N-I-N-G, Morning. And that was the third movement, the Adagio. Amsterdam Baroque Orchestra handling that particular recording. And my name is Dean Holland. I am in for Mark Wigmore. It is the 18th of September. This is our last weekend of summer. Yes, autumn will arrive early next week, Tuesday, I do believe. During the Oasis, actually, we will see autumn come in officially together. But for the time being, it is still summer and will remain so for a handful of days. I'm Dean Holland, in for Mark Wigmore, and you are listening to The Oasis. Well, we've got so much beautiful music down on my playlist, and we will enjoy this hour some Mozart, and I've got some Verdi as well, some Ronald Binge.

And I have it on good authority that we will hear from Mark. We're going to hear from him a couple of times today. But one of those visits will happen in about 15 minutes or so. Okay? Right now, if you are a

0: The work of Francesco Gemignani, Italian composer, late 18th century born, died actually a pretty good lifetime considering he lived into his 90s, and which was often not the case in the 16, 1700s. That was the Allegro from his Concerto Grosso in C minor, Opus 2, Teufel Music. And before that, the Piano Guys and Batman Evolution. And that particular arrangement is attributed to a few different names: Hans Zimmer, Neil Hefti, Danny Elfman, and Howard as well. So four of them. Neil Hefti, of course, the originator of that Batman theme. And it does seem to me that in the very first season, it was none other than Nelson Riddle who was in charge of, I'm pretty sure, the music for the first season of Batman. And then he moved over. I think Billy May sort of took over after that, 20th century arrangers primarily. And some of the guys that I hang out with on our sister station, Sunday Nights. Yes, my regular time slot on Sunday Nights on our sister station, Zoomer Radio. Great American Songbook, starting at 7. Show called Radio Limelight, which I developed a handful of years ago, and followed by 4 hours of big band and swing music. So will we definitely have some fun. I know some of you joined me for that. Would be delighted if you'd come along for the ride some Sunday night. We're going to get ourselves ready for a piece of music about a water feature, I will call it. Maybe that's not a practical name for it. It had a mighty important use back in the day. Now they're more for decoration, but we've got that coming up. Okay, and that will feature the New London Orchestra.
1: 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The Guitar Society of Toronto concert season begins with Jeffrey McFadden this Saturday, September 19th. 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

I think that English composer Ronald Binge, who was born in 1910, he left us in 1979, so almost a half century ago. I think that he captured the feel of the rolling water very nicely there in the Watermill. That was the New London Orchestra under the direction of Ronald Corp. Watermills,

You know, more so for, I know a few of them that have been turned into restaurants, of course. They're quite magical things. And, you know, they served a very, very important process or an important service many years ago, of course, for hydropower, run by water passing by a wheel or a water turbine to drive a mechanical process. Milling comes to mind. Let me see, lumber, sawing, paper, textiles, even some metal products could be put together and hammered out, as it were, with the power that was derived from from a waterway turning a turbine. Yeah, they're always nice to visit. There are still a few of them around, and maybe not for industrial purposes, or maybe more for romantic purposes, but a nice piece of our history just the same. Now the what have I got now? Oh, the music of Mozart. Here's James Campbell on the clarinet and the Orford String Quartet.

0: The work of Wolfgang Amadeus Mozart. That was the Allegretto con Verzioni from his clarinet quintet in A. James Campbell featured on the clarinet, working very nicely with the Orford String Quartet. Time now is, we're about 20 minutes before 5 o'clock. We are, and I promised that we would hear from Mark a couple of times on the show today, and one of those times is going to happen right now. I've got Mark standing by. He has a thing or two that he wants to say about his friends at Jiffy.
1: And thank you, Dean. It is Mark Wigmore here, and this portion of the program brought to you by Jiffy On Demand. 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

and Nabucco, of course, and the music of Giuseppe Verdi, Va Pensiero, arranged for cello, and on the cello there, that was Camille Thomas and the Brussels Philharmonic. And yeah, time now is, we're at about 11 minutes before the top of the hour, and we're going to chat, among other things, we're going to chat about Vivaldi in a little bit. We'll probably do that next hour, because I want to chat with you about that. The Four Seasons, of course, seasons are on a lot of people's brains right

now because we're exiting out of our summer season. This is our final weekend of summer, and we are getting ready for the entrance of autumn or fall, whatever you wish to call it. That is set to arrive on Tuesday. No change in that. So we will chat about that. But right now, we're going to enjoy the music of Gabriel Fauré. Here is his piano quartet, number 2 in G minor, opus 45.

Get to the

0: Perhaps you took the time to count them. Perhaps you did not. I'm thinking you probably did not. The name of that piece, Three Songs by Les Jeunes Soloistes. And they changed their name. I did a little poking around. This was a group that was started in 1988, founded by conductor Rachid Safir. Now they are known as the Soloistes 21. Yeah, they're a French vocal ensemble. Before that, we heard the music of Gabriel Fauré, the piano quartet number 2 in G minor, the third movement, the Adagio non troppo, Brad Meldau on the piano there. Well, the time now is, it is 5 p.m., and it's time for your new Classical FM news update. It's a lot, but that was just the warm-up, is what Prime Minister Mark Carney told his MPs in a speech earlier today. Carney promising sweeping new economic legislation and a punishing pace this fall as his caucus met in Ottawa ahead of Parliament's return on Monday. The PM said the economic bill is a follow-through on the momentum of past 7 days, a meeting with Ukraine's president, a landmark investment summit, and a whirlwind trip to Europe to forge a new relationship with that continent. To the west of us, Premier Danielle Smith and her government expect next month's separation referendum to be the last word on the subject, but those fighting for an independent Alberta say no matter what the outcome, the fight goes on. Jeff Rath, the lawyer for the group that helped organize an independent petition, said in an interview that the logic of independence is such that we're not going home when this is all over. And back in Ontario, apparently we all got it wrong, by the way, when Premier Doug Ford was asked for his thoughts earlier this week on the Toronto mayoral race. He responded that he had a, quote, a phenomenal relationship with Olivia Chow, that they were going to continue supporting the mayor. She's doing an incredible job, followed by, so read between the lines. But yesterday evening, the premier's office was out with a statement and said that they did not endorse Olivia Chow and will not endorse any candidate in the Toronto mayoral race. Easy come, easy go. Beekeepers are appealing to the federal government for emergency financial support to support apiaries hit hard by U.S. tariffs on Canadian honey. They have asked the minister responsible for managing emergencies and prairie economic development to step in to help bee colonies before the winter, warning that the closure of hives could harm not just honey producers, but Canadian agriculture, as many farmers rely on honeybees to pollinate their crops. According to Connie Phillips, executive director of the Canadian Beekeepers Federation, roughly 60% of Canadian honey is exported to the U.S., and the 50% tariffs imposed by U.S. President Donald Trump in August have brought exports south of the border screeching to a halt. Weather. Tonight, Collingwood, currently your 16. Tonight, clear skies, becoming partly cloudy this evening, a low of plus 5. Tomorrow, expect a mix of sun and cloud and a high of 18 with a UVX index 6 or high. Colberg, you're currently 22. Clear skies tonight and a low of 6. Tomorrow, sunny with a high of 18. Your UV index also 6 or high. And Toronto, you're currently sitting at 20 degrees. Tonight, clear skies, becoming partly cloudy this evening with a low of 10. Tomorrow, you should expect a mix of sun and cloud and a high of 19. The UV index, again, will be 6 or high. And that's your new Classical FM News update. 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

Starting off our 5 o'clock hour, the music of Piotr Tchaikovsky. That was Melody from Souvenir d'un Loucher. Vladimir Ashkenazy on the piano and James Ennis on the violin. And I am Dean Holland in for Mark Wigmore, and you are listening to The Oasis. Well, we are definitely going to hear from Mark again this hour, and excitement, because this time he's going to be chatting about his travels in Greece. This will be his first touch base with us about his trip that started a few days ago, and I am just so excited to hear what he has been up to and what he's experienced so far. So that's coming up in the next 15 minutes, we'll say. Okay? We'll also have our symphonic soundtrack at the end of this hour. Right now, the music of German composer Johann Baptist Kremer. Here is the Rondo Allegretto from his Piano Concerto No. 2, featuring Howard Shelley on the piano.

0: the Defia trio of guitars and the ritual fire dance from Al Amor Brujo, that the music of Spanish composer Manuel Defia. Before that, we hear the Rondo Allegretto from German composer Kremer's Piano Concerto No. 2. That was Howard Shelley on the piano and the London Mozart players. Well, the time has come. You know, I am here in Mark Wakemore's seat because, well, he's traveling with Cruise Vacations of Clarkson and an assemblance, we'll call them, of New Classical FM listeners. And so Mark will be checking in from time to time, and I have been just waiting for his first check-in with us. So without further ado, I would love to hand it over to you, Mark. Take it away.
1: Thank you, Dean. And day 3 here in Greece. We've reached the coast after a couple days in Athens. And it is Oasis on Tour. It's Mark Wigmore here and with about 30 Classical FM listeners. Cruise Holidays of Clarkson once again putting this on as we're taking in incredible views. We're right beside the Temple of Poseidon right now, which people have been taking pictures of with beautiful weather and yacht life all around us. And with us, Mary Lou. Hi, Mary Lou.
2: Hi, how are you?
1: I'm very good. Great to be with you. We've taken in a bit of music while we've been here, some classical music and the Maria Callas Museum. And so tell us your thoughts on the story of Maria Callas, one of the great opera singers in the world, American Greek. And we learned a lot about her yesterday.
2: I thought it was fascinating the way they had the museum set up, going into the individual rooms that represented her favorite operas and actually getting to hear her sing. I'd never had quite that experience in a museum before. And I think it sort of set the stage for them when we saw the rest of the museum, where we sort of went through the timeline of her life and her achievements.
1: Incredible musician, a great actress, a great performer, and you really saw the cult of celebrity in her life as well.
2: Well, absolutely. I mean, I knew of her, but I mean, she was a little bit before my time. Yeah, when you realize how popular she was and how much she did. And I thought it was fascinating, the part we saw where when she was teaching at Juilliard, and we had the audio, and she'd actually stop the singers, and you would hear her comments and suggestions. So she was a brilliant teacher as well.
1: Absolutely. Maria Callas Museum in Athens, one of the great stops along the way. And we continue to enjoy music, obviously traditional Greek music with bouzouki and mandolin. We've had some classical music along the way, and we're continuing. By the way, if you are interested in joining us on one of our Classical FM cruises with Cruise Holidays of Clarkson, we have a few spots left in our trip to France. Bordeaux coming up in the spring, May of 2027. And if you would like to be an early bird attendee as part of our trip to Vietnam, which is coming up in November of 2027, you can also head to the Cruise Holidays of Clarkson website. Have a look. It is Mark Wigmore here with Mary Lou, with Ellen, with my beautiful wife Miranda, and we're enjoying the views of Greece. And I think we'll hear some Maria Callas right now. Thank you, Dean. Back to you. And pay attention to the New Classical FM Instagram page and as well Mark Wigmore's Instagram page. Signing off from Greece, day 3, here just outside of Athens.
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The voice of Maria Callas and the Philharmonia Orchestra and the O Mio Bambino Caro, one of her famous pieces. And that was so interesting to hear about the museum and the travels thus far. And we will be hearing from Mark regularly over the next week or so while he's away. And I am looking after his seat here. Yes. Well, it is 5:30. So let's you and I jump into today's symphonic soundtrack. Well, today's symphonic soundtrack, a little bit to do with Johnny Depp and a little bit to do with Orlando Bloom and Jeffrey Rush and Keira Knightley talking about Pirates of the Caribbean at World's End, which was of course, a swashbuckling film and a sequel to the Pirates of the Caribbean, Dead Man's Chest. And they did very well. Franchise, it did very, very well. Music by Hans Zimmer, of course, a German composer. And Hans Zimmer was born in 1957, and he's responsible for a lot of film work. And he's received a couple of Academy Awards, BAFTA Awards, 3 Golden Globe Awards, and 5 Grammy Awards. Very successful artist there. So without further ado, let's jump into one day from the Pirates of the Caribbean at World's End soundtrack.

0: Vladimir Yurovsky leading the Orchestra of the Age of Enlightenment, and featured on the violin, Alina Ibrahimova. And that was the work of Mendelssohn, the final allegro from his violin concerto in D minor. Before that, our symphonic soundtrack from Pirates of the Caribbean at World's End, the studio orchestra, and One Day, the work of Hans Zimmer, German composer born in 1957. I said earlier that we would speak briefly about the Four Seasons of Vivaldi. Let's get this done really quickly because I want to put this on your radar. The fact that the New Classical FM presents the Four Seasons of Vivaldi. This is happening October 29th, 8 p.m., Roy Thomson Hall. Violinist Isabella Deloise Perron will deliver a performance filled with discovery and delight alongside the Philharmonique Orchestra under the direction under the baton of Francis Chaunière. And for tickets, go to roythompsonhall.com. Okay, roythompsonhall.com. Coming up, we have got the music of J.S. Bach. Yes, part of his Goldberg Variations.
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Beatrice Rana on the piano, and from an album called Bach, Goldberg Variations, and that was Variation Number 1. And I am Dean with you, and if you're thinking about going out, maybe you want to get out and do some last weekend of summer summery things. BlogTO is talking about a couple of, a couple of street festivals. Yeah, summer not over yet. The Pape Village Block Party is happening. It's a two-day-long event on the streets of Toronto, shutting down parts of Pape Avenue and turning it into a pedestrian-only zone. Entertainment, food from local restaurants, and vendor market as well. And the other thing that's going on is the annual Ukrainian Festival 2026. This is actually, and it's actually the 31st edition, and it is the largest Ukrainian festival in all of North America. And those Eastern European foods, stuff that I was brought up on, like borscht and pierogi, and other wonderful, wonderful things like that. So, and they also have apparently a total of about 95 performers as part of the entertainment roster, and then there's the annual festival parade as well. And of course, both of those festivals will also they will close up some streets. So, depending on where you want to travel, you might want to keep that in mind as well.

You can just go on to blogto.com and you'll find the entire articles, but you have to scroll down a bit, but they are there. Okay. Many, many, many articles for reading on blogto.com. Here is the City of London Choir and the music of Edward Elgar.

0: Well, if that felt magical and maybe a bit romantic and celebratory, it's for good reason. That was the Wedding Cake Caprice Waltz, the work of Camille Saint-Saëns. And we enjoyed David Owen Norris on the piano, along with I Musici di Montréal, under the direction of Yuli Tarovsky. And before that, we enjoyed the work of English composer Edward Elgar and the Enigma Variations Opus 36, 9, Nimrod, and that was a choral version. The City of London Choir, working with the Royal Philharmonic Orchestra. And I'm Dean Holland, and we are about to turn into 6 o'clock. We are, yes, and there we are, 6 o'clock on the nose. And I'm hoping that you're happy and healthy wherever you are. And we've got one more hour together of The Oasis. Stay tuned for some, what do we got coming up? Oh, yes, we've got a traditional piece of music that is entirely appropriate for this time of day.
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really lovely, lovely version of All Through the Night, a traditional piece of music. Beautiful version. That would be something you could play to try and get yourself to sleep, I would think. Claire Jones on the harp and the Royal Harp Strings. And that's starting off our 6 p.m. hour of The Oasis. I'm Dean Holland, in for Mark Wigmore. And you're listening to The Oasis. Well, we will have our beautiful moment in about 20 minutes, I'm going to say. Yes, the bottom of the hour. Just a little reminder, you know, speaking of All Through the Night, of course, following Oasis every night is Kathleen Kejioka with A Little Night Music, followed by Marilyn Lightstone. She gets you all through the night with Nocturne. She does indeed. And there's if you want more

information, you can just go on to classicalfm.ca. You can find out about all the different programming and on what all the different hosts are doing. My regular shifts start tomorrow morning at 6 a.m. sharp with Breakfast Classics. What else have I got for us to do? Oh, we'll just have a little chat about, I said we were going to talk about garlic, because I'm going to get myself over to the market. We've got only a few more days to do that. Right now, though, let's enjoy the music of Japanese composer Joe Hisaishi. Love his stuff. Here is Princess Mononoke theme, La Pieta, and Angel de Beau featured on the violin.

0: That the work of Josef Strauss, yes, Swallows from Austria, and the Johann Strauss Orchestra under the direction of André Rieu. And before that, Angelo de Beau on the violin, La Pietà, and the Princess Mononoke theme, work of Joe Hisaishi. And that from a film of the same name, a 1997 Japanese animated historical fantasy film. And the princess in there looks like somebody that I would not want to mess with, even though she's animated. I still wouldn't do that. Barn swallows, incidentally, the national bird of Austria and Estonia. Those lovely barn swallows, and we heard them in that track. That would be an enjoyable. You'd get a lot of attention if you were the one in the orchestra making those sounds. You just know that you would be bringing a lot of smiles to a lot of faces. I feel confident in saying that you would be getting all the attention. It is Dean with you, and we are into our evening, and I'm gonna check sunset time. I think it's fast approaching. Of course, earlier and earlier all the time. Let me see here. We got some Mozart coming right up.
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I usually deliver what I indicate is coming. However, I said some Mozart. I had to change the song because we had to make sure we were on time for our beautiful moment. That piece was the work of Carl Jenkins, a Welsh composer. Benedictus from A Mass for Peace from The Armed Man. And we heard the London Mozart players there, the Schola Cantorum of the Cardinal Vaughan Memorial School, and we heard Tim Hugh on the cello. That was a very, very beautiful piece. Oh, and the lead vocal there, Malachi, the name of that young vocalist. And it is Dean with you. And yeah, let's jump right now into our beautiful moment. Well, today's beautiful moment is maybe a little bit different. It's a beautiful tango. Yeah, with music written by Carlos Gardel. And it is about a city. It's about a Buenos Aires in Argentina. And it was one of Carlos Gardel's most popular songs. This piece reflects the beauty of Buenos Aires. And the lines of the song describe and compare the city to the feelings of love and luck, as well as getting rid of the sorrow present in the city when Gardel returns. The song is typically performed in 2-4 time signature and starts in the key of B minor. And there are some key signature changes. And as I say, it's a tango. This beautiful moment might just move you around the room a little bit with the one you love. Just be prepared to be grabbed by somebody and just hauled up on the parquet there. Here is, without further ado, Marie-Josie Lorde, soprano, and mi Buenos Aires, querido.

And that was the work of Gustav Holst. Yeah, first suite in E flat, Opus 28, number one, the Intermezzo, and the Cleveland Symphonic Winds. And before that, we enjoyed the studio orchestra and performing the work of Carlos Gardel, French composer, Mi Buenos Aires, Querido. And that was Marie-Josée Lord, soprano. And she grew up in Quebec, but she was born in Haiti. And she actually arrived in Canada at an early age. She was adopted, I think, at the age of six by a Quebec family. She began

0: piano lessons at age 7, studied violin as a teenager, and but realized along the way that she was not passionate about piano, although she it seems that she pursued it at quite a high level. And then she overheard a vocal workshop, and she became aware very quickly that that was her calling. And yeah, so a Haitian Canadian treasure. Again, Marie Josie Lord. Before I run into my next, my last break, actually, I do want to mention that I received a quick email from Janusz in Stouffville. Thank you very much, Janusz. Dziękuję. He reminded me. He says, you forgot about one festival. He said, there's also the Polish festival, Roncesvalles. So that's another one that's been going for decades. And it's also apparently one of the biggest or the biggest of its kind in North America, I think. So there you go. There's another place to get those good Polish foods, the pierogi and the gołąbki, the zbiałem and the żółtym. And yeah, it's all tasty stuff. So yeah, a couple of places. You can go Ukrainian, you can go Polish. There's a lot of similarities there, food-wise. Whichever one, you know, just you can maybe take in both of them. The heck? Sounds like great. And then the Pape Village Party as well. So all sorts of things to do, as is usually the case in the big city and beyond. Okay, I've got more beautiful music coming your way, and then I will say my goodbyes very shortly here from the Oasis.
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2: 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If you think the image of the hard and loose living musician began with the rock and roll era, think again. This 19th century violinist wowed the crowds with his outrageous virtuosity while also wowing ladies far and wide with his seductive charms and wowing the banks with his gambling debts. Somehow he found time to transform the trajectory of the violin. No wonder people thought he was in league with the devil. That's A Little Night Music, the perfect soundtrack to your evening, handpicked with expert care. 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
3: Hi, I'm Heather, Chief Book Lover at Indigo, and we're on a mission to inspire you to read more and scroll less with books that grab you from the very first page. 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

another example of beautiful, some breathtaking in there, just peaceful and Arabesque number one, the work of Claude Debussy. That was the Philharmonia Orchestra under the direction of Jeffrey Simon. Well, it's time for yours truly to say goodnight. Yeah, I've got to be on my way. But I'll be back tomorrow morning for Breakfast Classics, my regular time slot, Saturday and Sunday. And then I'll be back all next week filling in for Mark as well. Tuesday, by the way, I will be chatting with Moshe Hammer. He will be talking with me about something that he's got coming up, okay? So, and the Hammer Band as well. So looking forward to that chat just before 3:30 on Tuesday. I'll mention it again on Monday, of course, but looking forward to that. Also looking forward to Kathleen Caggioka. She's coming up with a little night music. I want to thank my technical operator, Tanishka Mahajan, for all that she did today to make this a smooth and enjoyable ride. I want you to have a lovely weekend, okay? And this last weekend of summer. Okay, and until next we meet, my friends, I'm Dean Holland.

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8: Someday. 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Well, someday is today. 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
11: Fire, passion, and a carnival of color. 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

Scarlatti on the New Classical FM. Mikhail Pletnev with the Sonata in F. Good evening and welcome to A Little Night Music. I'm Kathleen Kadrioka. Very happy to join you this evening. Lots of great music ahead. We're going to hear from a couple of lesser-known composers this hour. Johann Baptist Kramer, German composer from the turn of the 19th century. We've also got some music by Lambert Beaulieu, French Baroque composer. That, along with Haydn, Holst, Gershwin, and right now, Telemann.

0: The music of Johann Baptist Kramer, a turn of the 19th century German composer who actually spent most of his life in London. He was the son of a man who was at the time a very famous violinist, Wilhelm Kramer, who moved his family to London when his son was just a child. And it was in London, actually, that he became the English publisher of Beethoven's Piano Concerto No. 5. And apparently he's the one who started calling it The Emperor. That was the rondo from Kramer's own Piano Concerto No. 7, played by Howard Shelley and the London Mozart Players. And before that, we heard Telemann, the Grave movement from the Concerto for Recorder and Viola da Gamba, played by Hantol, Hilleperl, and Freiburg Baroque. You're listening to A Little Night Music. I'm Kathleen Kajioka, just getting started. Haydn is coming up when we return. Also, a little bit of Gershwin. Stay tuned.
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We have some Gershwin for you now. Stefano Bolani with the Gewandhaus Orchestra Leipzig playing Rialto Ripples.

0: Yo-Yo Ma and Edgar Meyer with Edgar Meyer's Etienne et Petunia on the New Classical FM. That was from the album from back in the 90s, Appalachia Waltz. Can't believe that album is already over 20 years old. Still seems fresh to me. Before that, Stefano Bellani and the Gewandhaus Orchestra Leipzig playing an early hit by George Gershwin, Rialto Ripples. You're listening to A Little Night Music. I'm Kathleen Kajioka. When we come back, some music from Baroque France. Stay tuned.
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Les Boreades de Montréal with some dance music, 16th century French style by Lambert Beaulieu. That was the première entrée from the Ballet Comique de la Reine. 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